Everybody low with a love song that he made. Find the streetlight, steps out of the shade, says something like, you and me, babe, how about it? Juliet says, hey, it's Romeo. He nearly gave me a heart attack.

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2: From the GBC newsroom at 7. Pedro Sanchez has described the Gibraltar Treaty as a historic breakthrough for the campo, saying it will bring down the last wall within the European Union. The Spanish Premier was speaking in La Línea at a PSOE rally yesterday, where he backed María Jesús Montero ahead of next weekend's Andalusian elections. The GSD has renewed its attack on the government's office relocation programme. It says taxpayers are being asked to fund the rental of private premises, while government-owned properties sit unused or are repurposed. And Parliament will not be sitting this month. The session, which had been scheduled for the 21st of May, has been cancelled due to ongoing works to the Parliament building, including disruption expected from lift repairs. Your weather, cloudy and potentially wet this morning, but brighter later with highs of 22. That's the latest. I'm Robin Shepherd-Capurro.
3: BBC News with Neil Nunes. The U.S. Department of Health and Human Services has said one of the 17 Americans being repatriated from the hantavirus-hit cruise ship MV Hondius has tested positive for the transmissible Andes strain of the virus. Speaking in Tenerife earlier, the head of the World Health Organization said the U.S. decision not to follow WHO guidance to isolate passengers for 42 days may have risks. The acting head of the U.S. Centers for Disease Control said passengers would be assessed at the National Quarantine Unit, but not necessarily isolated. John Sudworth has more.
4: The American passengers have been flown to a medical center in the state of Nebraska, where one is said to be showing slight symptoms and another has tested positive for hantavirus. Following the three deaths of passengers earlier in the voyage, the ship finally anchored off a port in Tenerife on Sunday morning, since when a complex evacuation has been underway.
3: President Trump has rejected Iran's counter-proposals to a U.S. plan for potential peace talks. Writing on social media, he said he did not like it, calling it totally unacceptable. Iran is reported to have suggested separating negotiations on ending hostilities in the Strait of Hormuz from more complex issues like Tehran's nuclear program. Sources in Iran, quoted by the semi-official news agency Tasnim, said Mr. Trump's reaction does not matter at all, and that Iran would only draft plans for the rights of the Iranian nation, not to please the U.S. president. Caroline Davies has this assessment.
5: The response that we've now had from President Trump, of course, it could be a negotiating position again. It's very difficult to know for certain whether or not this is just a complete outright rejection and there's nothing else going on behind the scenes. But it obviously doesn't sound like there's a huge amount of wiggle room or manoeuvre there. So whether we will see other noises coming out from the US side or we will see a different and change in tone from the US president, that is what we are waiting to see. What happens next? Do they continue to move forward with further diplomatic movements? Do we see further military stances taken from the US? What comes after that statement from President Trump?
3: Israel's Prime Minister Benjamin Netanyahu has said he hopes his country can gradually move away from the huge financial support it currently receives from the US. He told CBS News he was hoping to improve relations with countries in the Gulf instead.
6: I now see the possibility of the expansion and the deepening of the agreements we do have to alliances with Arab states of the kind that we never even dreamed of. I'm hearing the fact from Arab countries, and I never heard that before. Let's strengthen our alliance with Israel, because that, in fact, deters Iran. Let's strengthen our alliance with Israel, because we can do amazing things with Israel.
3: World News from the BBC.
2: Good morning, and I hope you're having a lovely start to your Monday morning. A great weekend as well. Do let us know how it went. We'd love to hear from you. It's 4 minutes past seven. It's Stefan and Robin with you on the breakfast show this morning. Talking about food very shortly. This morning's a day of the year. Right now, Alex Warren.

0: And that is Ray on Radio Gibraltar with Worth It. 7:10. It's the 11th of May. It's Monday morning. Hope you're having a great start to your day. Hope you've had a lovely weekend as well. Do let us know what you've been up to. As usual, a very busy weekend around Gib. It would be great to hear from you this morning. A morning when I felt a little bit of rain coming down, which, to be fair, as you mentioned, Robin, a short while ago, is on the forecast. The potential for a light isolated shower or two this morning, although it should break up this afternoon, giving brighter intervals and sunnier spells. So there you go. How's your weekend been?
1: I wondered if this morning's spitting of rain was perhaps what we were all so nervous about. End of last week, ahead of the MedSteps challenge. In the end, beautiful weather, wasn't it?
0: It was beautiful for a bit. It did come down hard at some point. There was at one point it was maybe kind of around about one-ish or so that the heavens opened, and there was just maybe a short 5-minute spell where we thought, oh no, this could be. But I was actually doing my fifth one at that point, so it felt quite euphoric getting to the end and the rain starting to come down, you know. But I did feel for people who maybe still had another to go, or still in that. And I know Radio Gibraltar, of course, who were there at Jew's Gate. Just from speaking to Kelly when I eventually got down there, she was like, "Yeah, that wasn't good. They had to take off all the equipment. Like, the rain was coming down hard, and it was coming down like sideways as well into the canopy, you know, because it was a little bit windy as well." So from that perspective, it did scupper them a little bit. They had to change plans for a bit because of that rain. They didn't know that it was maybe only going to be a 5 or 10 minute thing, no. But it did, for the large part, it did stay mostly sunny, which was great, not considering what maybe some of the forecast said in the lead up.
1: You just glossed over it, by the way. I think one of these is in order.
0: We didn't even need the sound effect for that one. There we go. Robin's just doing it himself. I guess we'll get to that in this morning's weekend lyrics, but there were some incredible individual stories I saw on the way as well. It was just a fantastic day for the community, you know, just loads of people there, over 600 people climbing up and down the Med Steps, whether it be once, twice, three times, four, five. And that's what it was all about, raising money for the Cancer Relief Centre. And I'm sure, as usual, Mark Cooper and the team at the prison service did a fantastic job again. I'm sure they'll be doing like a big reveal of what was the grand total raise for cancer relief in the coming days, which is something we all look forward to, that's for sure.
1: How are the legs now?
0: Yeah, still painful.
1: Still not 100%.
0: No, at all. I was walking down like the hill this morning, and I was like gingerly having to this is still hurting.
1: Yeah.
0: This is still hurting.
1: But that's a 2 or 3 day job. That sort of recovery thing.
0: Probably. And it's quite apt that today is actually Eat What You Want Day. Because, well, why not? All in moderation, I suppose. And maybe if you did the Med Steps. And by the way, speaking of the Med Steps challenge, we'll get to this in the sports roundup as well. Big shout out to not only those who did the half marathon yesterday, but those who did the Med, because I know there were a few, the Med Steps challenge, all five on the Saturday,
1: and then the half marathon on the
0: Sunday, which is just unbelievable. I couldn't even have thought of getting out of bed, let alone doing a half marathon yesterday morning, that's for sure. But speaking of Eat What You Want Day today, we're putting this question to you, Brian. It's maybe a bit too early for this, but we're still doing it. If you could, on this day of all days, if you could eat anything you want, what would it be? If you could eat anything you want, what would it be? 266-200.
1: Why is it too early for that?
0: Well, you know, some people don't wake up first thing in the morning and think, you know what? I'd like to have a greasy kebab right now, for argument's sake, you know? Yeah.
1: So one meal you can eat for the rest of your life?
0: No, just like right now. If you could just have one, not for the rest of your life or anything. I mean, we've discussed that kind of stuff before, but just like one meal you could just have right here, right now, if it was your choice. Yeah. Bowl of cornflakes, maybe, for this time of the morning.
1: Rock and roll.
0: Yeah, let us know. The

0: Corona Rhythm of the Night on Radio Gibraltar, 17 minutes past 7. It's Monday morning. Good morning, Amy. Getting in touch with her little one, Leo. We were asking you if you could have any meal. She says, Leo's meal is whatever I'm eating. As I'm sure some parents will be able to resonate
1: with that
0: one.
1: Laying down the law.
0: As well, yeah. Right now, well, a big happy birthday. If you're celebrating today, you were born on the same day as this superstar right here.
2: I feel pretty transparent going into any of my relationships that I write songs. And I think they're just as down for. I think it's also most of the time they've been pretty flattered when they get a song written about them, good or bad. I think they're just excited to get a shout out.
0: So who could that be? She's not scared to write songs about her real life experiences. That's for sure. Her real life relationships.
1: Would that be Senorita Carpenter?
0: You are spot on. Sabrina Carpenter herself. Yeah, who's really burst onto the music scene the last couple of years or so. No, I think it's fair to say.
1: Yeah.
0: It all started out for her on the Disney Channel a fair few years ago. Now, she was on Girl Meets World, which I never got into that. No. And then, well, went on and continued her career, moved to music, and now, well, she's three new albums in the last 4 years, which is she's churning out new music. And as you heard from that little snippet there, it's a lot of it. A lot of the lyrics are very true and are very personal to her.
1: One of the biggest names in the business.
0: Yeah, certainly for the last year and a half or so.
1: Enjoyed definitely. Actually her episode. Have you seen Chicken Shop Date?
0: No.
1: Oh man, you missed out. She was a guest on Chicken Shop Date, and she's actually got like. She's obviously a very American, like very American, but actually her sense of humor is quite dry and witty and British.
0: Yeah.
1: And I thought she was really funny in that.
0: Yeah. What was it called? Chicken Shop Date?
1: Chicken Shop Date.
0: Shop Date, right.
1: Is hosted by Amelia Doldenberg, I think her name
0: right.
1: is. And she interviews, sat in a sort of chicken takeaway shop, she interviews different celebrities.
0: Oh, right, okay. No, I've never heard of that one.
1: Just kind of like, you know, a date in a chicken shop.
0: Fair enough.
1: Well.
0: Why not?
1: So, yeah, it's quite fun. And she's had some pretty big names on, Louis Theroux, a few others.
0: Oh,
1: and
0: nice.
1: I quite enjoyed the Sabrina Carpenter episode, actually.
0: Nice. Her most recent one, her most recent album, Man's Best Friend, doing so, so well. Her concerts are always sellouts. She's good, isn't she? We play a lot of her stuff. We certainly do. Guess how old Sabrina Carpenter is today?
1: Let's go... 28.
0: I thought you might get this one, you know. I thought you might get this one. 27. All not right. too far off. Not too far off.
1: Way to rub it in.
0: And here she is now with a song from her most recent album. It's Such a Funny Way. It's 20 past 7.

0: Sabrina Carpenter, such a funny way. It's Radio Gibraltar. It's Monday morning, 24 minutes past seven in sport. Well, as usual on The Rock, a busy weekend. We'll be getting a full roundup on Gibraltar today a little later, between 1 and 2 o'clock, including futsal, including Masters squash, which went so well, including yesterday's half marathon. Big shout out to Julian Sheriff. The first time he's won the half marathon in Gib. He's been doing incredible stuff in nearby Spain and the like, getting some great times. 1 hour 16 thereabouts, which is just remarkable, isn't it?
1: So incredible, yeah.
0: To Julian Sheriff.
1: I followed that and it was quite a dramatic. Well, it was not dramatic in the end, but it was dramatic for 4/5 of that, because it was pretty much neck and neck between the front three, him, Ben Reeves, and a bloke called Bernardo from across the border. The three of them were pretty much shoulder to shoulder the entire thing. They were just sort of interchanging positions, first, second, third, first, second, third, first. And then you thought, right, who's going to be the first one to commit? And thankfully, it was our very own Julian Sheriff. And he's just looking so sharp.
0: He is. He really is. And big shout out to Karim Vatvani as well. He did a Fred Flintstone costume.
1: Oh, Yabba Dabba did it.
0: You got to see some of the photos of that online. Karim Vatvani running the Gibraltar Half Marathon in a Fred Flintstone costume.
1: You know, okay, so I can reveal it now. He sent me a text on Friday and he was like, dude, will you be at the half marathon? I said, I will be. I'll be reporting on it. I can't wait. He says, I'm thinking of going in fancy dress. Like, do you think this will be like accepted in Gibraltar? Because everyone takes it quite seriously. But you do see this kind of thing in marathons abroad.
0: Yeah.
1: I was like, man, just do it. Just do it. And he was sort of 50-50. Thankfully, he turned up Sunday morning as Fred Flintstone. And nailed a pretty good time, too.
0: Yeah. Definitely. Yeah. Respect to him there. And we mentioned just a short while ago, those who did the Med Step Challenge on the Saturday and then the half marathon on the Sunday, which is pretty incredible. A big shout out to you. I know the guys from the 7 kilometer 70 days did that.
1: Yeah.
0: Kyle Banda and Nicholas Bassano. There would have been more as well, but I can't name everyone because I don't know, no? But a big shout out to you. Floyd Swift as well. I think was in both as well. So there we go. Remarkable stuff. And looking at sports just very briefly internationally, Barcelona, champions of La Liga.
1: Champions.
0: For the 29th time. The first time in history, though, that they've won it against their arch rivals, Real Madrid, beating Real Madrid yesterday 2-0.
1: It was men against boys. I watched it.
0: Yeah?
1: Yeah.
0: Yeah. And lots of stuff. I mean, we could be here all morning and run into the news if we start discussing Arsenal's win at West Ham yesterday. So maybe best
1: the
0: to just leave it there.
1: The biggest VAR call in history.
0: Difficult to argue with that. One of the biggest VAR calls in history, certainly huge for Arsenal. They've got one hand on it. Don't say that too loudly. I know Arsenal fans have been bitten before, so they won't be... Yeah. They won't be jumping to any conclusions.
1: Scottish Premier League as well. And how about in Lithuania? Goodness me.

0: It's Haven and Caitlin Aragon. It's I Run on Radio Gibraltar Monday morning. Do get in touch with your weekend lyrics. Which song best sums up this past weekend for you? Playing out some of those very shortly. Elena's been in touch with a weekend achievement rather than weekend lyrics, and she's her achievement has been watching Sheep Detectives. Highly recommended. She says, you heard about Sheep Detectives?
1: No.
0: No, me neither, but I'm going to have to look into this.
1: This is the name of a new series?
0: Yeah, yeah. Well, evidently so. No, that's what I'm presuming. I haven't heard too much about it. But that's what I presume from Elena's message, yeah?
1: Sheep Detectives.
0: Yeah, I've just looked into another. Sheep Detectives. It's a mystery comedy film. So, it's got pretty good reviews from what I'm seeing here. So, thank you for that, Elena.
1: Stick that on the list.
0: Weekend recommendation, if you want to call it that. And she's also saying, we were discussing how before it's, we're discussing that it's Eat What You Want Day, no? So we were asking you if you could eat anything right now. She says, if I could eat anything in the world, it would be timbayo di macaroni, a cake made with pasta and ragout, same ingredients as lasagna, but way yummier. It's all in the crust, she says. How about that? Sounds pretty
1: like
0: tasty.
1: Lasagna, but way yummier. I know. Is a wild statement.
0: That is a big statement. That is a very big statement, but... I haven't tried it. You haven't tried it either, I imagine.
1: Only one way to find out.
0: Yeah, exactly. Right now it's 7:30 and here's the latest.
1: Pedro Sanchez has described the Gibraltar Treaty as a historic breakthrough for the Campo, saying it will bring down the last wall within the European Union. The Spanish Premier was speaking in La Línea at a PSOE rally where he backed María Jesús Montero ahead of next weekend's Andalusian elections and highlighted her role in the negotiations over Gibraltar. The GSD has renewed its attack on the government's office relocation programme. It says taxpayers are being asked to fund the rental of private premises while government-owned properties sit unused or are repurposed. And Parliament will not be sitting this month. The session, which had been scheduled for the 21st of May, has been cancelled due to ongoing works to the Parliament building, including disruption expected from lift repairs. The Speaker, Judge Karen Ramadje-Phillips, will also be travelling to the UK to attend the Commons and Overseas Territory Speakers Conference. No date has been given for the next sitting of Parliament.
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1: Well, a rather cloudy start to the day. Can't rule out the odd shower here or there this morning, at least. It will brighten up this afternoon with gentle westerly winds, highs of 22. It's currently 16 degrees.
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0: 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Ella Henderson, Tom Grennan, Let's Go Home Together. It's Radio Gibraltar, 22 minutes to 8. And right now, we're talking about Ethan Zuckerman for this morning's Fact of the Day, who is responsible, I can tell you, for one of your favourite forms of advertising, pop-up ads. Okay. Ethan Zuckerman is the man responsible for that. The adverts, you get them on YouTube a lot, whilst you're waiting to see a video or whatever. The advert pops up out of nowhere. Oh, no. I was wanting to see this video now. Now I have to wait an extra 20 seconds before I can skip or whatever. You've been there before. You've mentioned it before. You know the score. I mean, first world problems, very much so. But for some reason, I don't know what it is about our patience. It goes down to an absolute minimum when it's anything involved with technology, doesn't it?
1: Yeah.
0: Generally, people's patience is patience. That's a word, the plural for one person's patience. I don't know if I'm harsh saying this, but probably like lower than ever. I find that people have less patience than ever these days.
1: Yeah, it feels like having to wait 15 seconds for a YouTube ad kind of feels like, well, longer than 15 seconds.
0: Well, you've mentioned it before, don't you? You're not a fan of YouTube ads. I don't think anyone is, to be honest. But it really grinds on your gears a little bit, no?
1: It does, man. It does, because YouTube, the sneaky sausages, are asking you to pay them so as not to have ads. And then they're also asking the companies to pay them so as to have the ads.
0: Yeah.
1: So there's only one winner here.
0: YouTube.
1: And it's YouTube.
0: Kenny, I didn't realize. So you can actually pay for YouTube accounts not have the ads.
1: So if you pay for YouTube Premium, that's what they sell you now.
0: They're right, like, okay. Oh,
1: how about all these ads? Aren't they annoying?
0: Yeah.
1: How about YouTube Premium and get rid of them all?
0: Right, okay.
1: So that's where I'm
0: at. And what's that? Do you know how much it is? Like 20 quid a month or something?
1: I think it's about there, yeah. Between 15 and 20, yeah.
0: Well, Zuckerman, who invented pop-up ads back in 1997, was asked years later, 2014 to be precise, about his invention, something which revolutionized online advertisements by all accounts. And what did he say? He only had two words to say after he was asked about it 17 years after creating them, or being the reason why they were created anyway. His two words were, "I'm sorry."
1: Really?
0: Yeah. The BBC summed it up at the time with a headline, "The inventor of pop-up advertising online tells us he's sorry for the millions of hours lost to pop-up
1: there
0: ads."
1: There you go, yeah.
0: Do we forgive him? That is a question. Ethan Zuckerman
1: wishes he could pop down. Meh.
0: Next time. It's Mondays. We'll lay you off. It's Monday.
1: 20 to 8.
0: We'll lay you off.
1: I'll get back to you on that one.

0: Olivia Dean, Man I Need, Radio Gibraltar, Monday morning. That song right there, just outside the UK's top 10. But Olivia Dean is still at the top of the charts alongside Sam Fender for Rain Me In, which means she's now made UK chart history after that duet claimed a 10th non-consecutive week at number one on the UK singles chart, which means that gives her the record for the most weeks at number one by a British female artist in chart history. Alongside, it's equal the record, in fact, of Umbrella by Rihanna. So how about that? And it's a song which seems to have been around for ages, but it just keeps on like kind of going down back to forth.
1: Yeah, we spoke about this last week, didn't we? Yeah. So it's still there.
0: Yeah, exactly. So doing extremely well. It is a very catchy song, to be fair. We've been playing it for the last few months on right here on Radio Gibraltar, of course. Olivia Dean and Sam Fender, Rain Me In. That one at the top of the charts. By the way, did you watch much of the BAFTA Television Awards last night, hosted by Greg Davis?
1: I did not. Who won? Who lost?
0: It was a big night for adolescents. They were leading the winners with four awards, including Supporting Actor, Supporting Actress, Leading Actor, Stephen Graham. So yeah, they did extremely well. It was a great night for Alan Carr as well. I mean, the...
1: For what, like TV moment of the year?
0: Yeah, exactly. The most memorable moment, which was a public vote. He won that for the moment. He won Celebrity Traitors, which was brilliant. And Celebrity Traitors also winning the best reality show.
1: Yeah.
0: It looks...
1: That was a no contest.
0: Yeah, Katy's been in touch since, saying that she missed it last night, but she was following it up this morning, and she says, yeah, memorable moment. It was absolutely brilliant. She says that was the best TV entertainment in ages. It's going to be a hard act to follow this year. We were discussing last week how the, what was it, 21 potential, the 21
1: 19,
0: hopefuls.
1: No?
0: Is it 19?
1: I think
0: around
1: it's 19.
0: About that number. Celebrities will be heading to the castle to see, to film this year's Celebrity Traitors.
1: It will be a tough act to follow, but they've given themselves a good chance of doing so, because they've got like I think it's a great cast.
0: Yeah, and I think it's just the cast is great, and I'm sure it's going to be good. But even when it's the normal traits, it's fantastic. No, I think just the essence of the show is great. The idea behind it and everything is just a winning formula, really, isn't it? No, it's whatever you have in there. I think it's going to be good, really.
1: Different animal though when you go from celebrities to the regulars. Mm. Like, it does get quite a lot nastier with the regulars. So much
0: in America, perhaps. Not so much in UK, not really.
1: Well, the stakes are definitely higher.
0: No, they're definitely higher, yeah.

The Jesse Tree, the brilliant Jesse Tree at that. It's Other Side on Radio Gibraltar. It's at 10 to 8. Time for some weekend lyrics now. Good morning to Amy, who's been in touch with this one.

Taylor Swift and Best Day as her weekend lyrics, speaking about her time with her one-year-old Leo. Just had being fun together this weekend when I wasn't working. Amy says, good stuff. Thank you for getting in touch this morning. And yeah, glad to hear you had a good weekend too. Good morning to Michaela getting in touch with this one.

0: She was at the Med Steps on Saturday morning. She says, I had to fight every step going up the steps, thinking about everyone who had battled cancer. And yeah, that's what it's all about. All the money going to the Cancer Relief Centre, who just do such magnificent work, don't they? And yeah, it was a great event organised by the prison service and Mark Cooper. Again, big shout out to him and everyone who went, just over 600 people. Yeah, brilliant stuff. A brilliant Saturday morning. She says that Michaela says, I had a playlist and that was one of the songs that played. And Final Countdown, when we got to the top of the stairs, was one of those there. So, yeah, good choice. My choice, in a kind of similar way, I'd go for something Med Steps related. This one. Oh, I feel nice. The sugar and spice. Not so much the feeling nice sugar and spice bit, maybe the more this bit. Oh. That's how I was pretty much reacting yesterday as they took every single step. Ow! Ow! This morning again. Ow! Coming down the hill, down the steps. Ow! That's basically it, really. That's it.
1: And how would you sum up your current mood after all those five laps?
0: Feeling good, to be fair. Feeling good.
1: Oh, I thought you were going to go, wow!
0: No, when I'm sitting down, I'm feeling great. Now ask me to stand up. Ask me. I dare you.
1: Go on.
0: Oh, ask me to sit down again.
1: Sit down.
0: There we go.
1: Boko sugar and spice, eh? I'm going with this one. It's just nice. With the kids are now at a stage that they're kind of... they're feeling adventurous with, like, new films and stuff.
0: Yeah.
1: And finally, we got round to an absolute classic this past weekend.
2: Look for the bare necessities, the simple bare necessities. Forget about your worries and your stress.
1: Mowgli, Baloo, Bagheera.
0: Oh, yes.
2: Bare necessities are Mother Nature's recipes that bring the bare necessities of life.
1: Ah, yeah, The Jungle Book, a classic.
0: That is brilliant, isn't it? Yeah, it's always nice. I mean, living vicariously through your children, yeah. When you do that. You're living your young days again, and you enjoy it just as much as them.
1: And I love how imperfect those old cartoons are, like, yeah. the graphics, the drawing, the sound, like, we've become used to, like, such perfect everything these days.
0: Yeah.
1: And you watch The Jungle Book from the 50s or the 60s, whenever it was... put to film, and you think, man, I just love it.
0: Yeah, great film. I think Jungle Book has to be up there. Now, one of Disney's top, and it's a difficult one. Because there's so many great ones, but Jungle Book does have to be up
1: and,
0: there.
1: And characters, I mean, this is when opening up a can of worms, but Baloo, goodness me, Baloo.

0: Desiree, life and Radio Gibraltar on a Monday morning. Hope you're having a lovely start to your day. It's 5 to 8.
1: Just having a look at today's Gibraltar Chronicle. There's an image of the demolition work ahead of provisional implementation of the treaty from mid-July on the front page. Elsewhere, man jailed for 12 years for rape and other offences. Sanchez says Gibraltar deal will bring down the last wall in the EU. Addressing a packed auditorium in the city's Palacio de Congresos, just a stone's throw from the border, he said Maria Jesus Montero, the socialist candidate in next week's Andalusian regional election, had played a vital role in getting the agreement over the line. And this side of the border, how about this? Julian Felice launches full-length book of his Flavius play, which has done so well on stage, and now it's put to literature.
0: Good stuff. Well done, him. Right now, today's Paul's Reflection with Christopher Cortes.
2: Good morning. I was chatting to a colleague at work about this and that and the other. One interesting thing that came up in the conversation was that sometimes we aren't prepared for everything life throws at us. We might be en route to a specific goal when a change might divert our path in another direction. It was interesting to discuss this and to hear another point of view. Funny enough, there was a similar conversation between some other workmates on the issue. In fact, either by grand design or pure coincidence, my whole day was a collection of different chats with different people about causation, coping, preparation, and how life often throws curveballs you can either hide from or try to hit. Now, I understand that some people might find comfort in the idea that everything happens for a reason, or that God must have willed it if it happened. Now, the problem is that with phrases like these, if left unqualified, they can lead us into murky water. Many of you will be aware of the difference between God's permissive will, that he allows to happen, although he might not agree with it nor want it, and his active will, which is what he actually wants to happen. It is only through the latter that we humans have the capacity to operate the gift of free will itself. If everything were designed by God, then we'd just be following a predetermined plan without the possibility of free thought or free choice. However, by God allowing us to follow his will, which is good and for our best, and giving us the ability to resist and turn from his will, which he allows, though it is never good for us, we are able to access freedom of thought and action. Will you join me today in asking God to give us the grace to hear his voice so that we can follow his will in our lives? Have a great day, everyone.
0: Christopher Cortes with today's Pause for Reflection.
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1: From the GBC newsroom at 8. Pedro Sanchez has underlined the significance of the Gibraltar Treaty at a socialist rally in La Línea. He said the removal of the frontier would bring down the last wall within the European Union and that the agreement will bring a major change to the Campo de Gibraltar, including improvements for thousands of cross-border workers. One of the largest submarines in the US Navy is on the rock. The USS Alaska is a ballistic missile submarine which has been in commission since 1986. And the maximum compensation available to banking clients has been increased from £85,000 to £120,000. The regulatory changes align the ROC's framework with the updated UK threshold. Your weather cloudy and potentially wet this morning, but brighter later with highs of 22. That's the latest. I'm Robin Shepherd-Capurra.
9: BBC News with Emily Thomas. The US Department of Health and Human Services has said one of the 17 Americans being repatriated from the hantavirus-struck cruise ship MV Hondius has tested positive for the transmissible Andy strain of the virus. Another has shown mild symptoms. Earlier, the head of the World Health Organization, Tedros Adhanom Ghebreyesus, warned the US decision not to follow WHO guidance on isolation may carry risks.
10: Our advice is clear. Starting from May 10, 42 days with active follow-up, 42 days of quarantine. But it could be in a facility or at home. Of course, countries, we advise them, but at the end of the day, we don't impose. Countries follow their national guidelines, and based on the risk assessment, they can implement. But our guidance is very clear, and it has already been released.
9: One of five French citizens has also shown symptoms on the flight back to France. President Trump has rejected Iran's counter-proposals to end the war. He said on social media they were totally unacceptable. Peter Bowes is in Washington.
11: In a brief post on his Truth Social platform, Donald Trump said he'd read the latest response from what he called Iran's so-called representatives and said he didn't like it, adding in capital letters that it was totally unacceptable. It has never been entirely clear what the US proposal involved. Media reports in the US last week suggested that a one-page, 14-point memo was being considered by Iran and that it could form the basis of a final agreement, although a senior member of Iran's parliament dismissed the idea as a wish list.
9: Israel's Prime Minister Benjamin Netanyahu has said he hopes his country can gradually move away from the huge financial support it currently receives from the United States. In an interview with CBS News, he said Israel was hoping to strengthen links and improve relations with countries in the Gulf instead. The US will have given Israel $38 billion in military aid in the 10 years up to 2028. The former Prime Minister of Thailand, Thaksin Shinawat, has been released from prison on parole. He served part of a one-year sentence for corruption and abuse of power. Jonathan Head reports from outside the prison.
12: Thaksin Shinawat emerged from Bangkok's Klong Prem jail, sporting a regulation prison haircut, to be hugged by his children and grandchildren, and then greeted by hundreds of his red-shirted supporters who cheered his motorcade as it left the compound. They still believe he's the man to revive the economy and lift living standards, as he did when he first came to power a quarter of a century ago. This charismatic, controversial tycoon still looms large over Thailand. But today, at the age of 76, it's unlikely he will again wield decisive influence.
9: World News from the BBC.
0: Good morning. Hope you're having a great start to your Monday. 4 minutes past eight. Stefan and Robin with you on the Breakfast Show. Brain teaser on the way. We'll be speaking to Vanessa Byrne about this weekend's EcoFest. And we're going to try a morning hero. First time in a while. That coming up right now. Here's Tame Impala.

0: Tame Impala, Dracula, Radio Gibraltar, 7 minutes past eight. Monday morning, we've just been speaking a short while ago as this past weekend's MedSteps Challenge, another incredible event, all for the Cancer Relief Centre. So many people going up and down. All about those individual stories. Perhaps you were tuned in on Saturday between 11 and 2. Ben and Harriet were live from Jewsgate for the MedSteps Challenge. And yes, yeah, some of these individual stories were told there live on air. There was Ken, 88-year-old Ken, incredible, going up the MedSteps. That was, remarkable stuff. A huge shout out to him. There was this young man who did it six times, I think. I must not have seen him. He probably was going too fast for me to see, but he did it six times. Why not? One for good measure. Bev also wanted to give a big shout out to St. John Volunteers, always ready to help and treat anyone in difficulties. Yeah, certainly a big shout out to them, and a big shout out to Dylan. Now, I saw Dylan as I was going up one of the times. I couldn't quite believe it. He was going at a pace. And one of the reasons I couldn't quite believe it, because he was going in crutches and he had a leg cast on. And I thought, how on earth is he getting through
1: I saw on social media. So this was the dude with, like, a fractured ankle or something?
0: I spoke to him and asked him if I could take a photo for GBC. That's the one I sent you, no? And he says, yeah, of course, man. And he was posing for the photo. But I didn't ask him, like, the extent of his injuries.
1: Goodness me. MedSteps in crutches. Not once.
0: Five times. I'm still wondering how you managed to get... Because there are some steps... There are some hefty steps that you have to take big lunges on, you know?
1: And weird angles, man. Exactly. Like it's off road.
0: So I think if it's as good a time as ever to bring back the morning hero. So we've been scrambling around this weekend trying to find his number, and we have, and we're gonna see. I mean, this could fall flat on our faces if he's sleeping or something, he doesn't answer. But either way, I think he deserves this moment. So we're gonna try and give Dylan a call live on the Breakfast Show right now. Let's see if he's up and about and he fancies it.
2: Hello.
0: Good morning. Is that Dylan?
2: Yeah, speaking.
0: Dylan, good morning. You're live on the Radio Gibraltar Breakfast Show.
2: This hello, morning. Morning.
0: Hello, good morning. And you are?
3: The Breakfast Show Morning Hero.
0: Yes, I couldn't help but just kind of be in awe when I saw you walking up the med steps in your crutches and your, what do you call it, like a leg brace?
2: I think it's a protective boot.
0: Yes, that's it.
2: I assume, yeah.
0: A protective boot. I just need, how on earth did you manage to do the med steps in that?
2: I don't know. I think it was just pure determination, end of the day.
1: How are you feeling now?
2: I'm feeling okay, not too bad. Just a bit of muscle soreness and all that, and but feeling okay overall.
0: Mm. You did it five times, didn't
1: you? Yeah, I would have been impressed with one lap, la verdad.
2: Yeah, I did it five times. Yeah, I was aiming for three. But, you know, on the day with everyone there cheering you on and, you know, with the motivation. So yeah. I thought, you know, I was feeling good after the three. I felt really, really well after the four. So I thought, wait, why not try the fifth? So,
1: I've got to ask. In a leg brace, which is the trickiest? Yeah. What's the trickiest point of the med steps? Most of us will be able to sort of visualize, but like the trickiest section with a leg brace on.
2: I think it was the beginning, sort of before the spiral stairs that go down.
1: Yeah.
2: So the beginning there with all the jagged rocks.
1: Right. Yeah.
2: Yeah. So everything with jagged rocks was really, really tricky. Sort of. The steps, the ones that are really like short and just before the twin caves, that was a bit tricky as well.
0: Right, you must have been getting some reactions, no? Going right, you obviously going around five times, you would have seen loads of people throughout the course of the morning. I mean, what were some of the best reactions you got?
2: Some of the best reactions were when I was overtaking people on the steps, and all they heard was sort of the crutches, and I don't think that they were sort of making sense of what it was. Actually, I thought maybe it was walking poles, and when they saw me go by with crutches, they were like, you know, looking at me and saying, oh, you're my inspiration, but you're making us look bad. I had to apologize to a few people. It wasn't my intention. So
0: I think everyone who would have seen you there would have thought the same. Like, look, this with crutches going around five times is making me. And here
1: next year with a crutch on, with a brace on each leg, just to even the score.
2: Yeah, another good reaction was just doing my final lap just by one of the lay-bys down the hill. A group of people were there. Well, I think they were taking like a last shot of energy gels or, you know, hydration. Mm. And when they saw me, one of the girls was really disappointed and told the group, "Oh my God, Bootman is overtaking us." So that was really funny, that one, yeah.
0: I tell you what, we need to call up Marvel and get a new superhero sorted because Bootman has legs. Excuse the pun. Yeah. But that is true. I find it difficult to describe it, to put it into words, because it really is amazing. When I was just kind of coming just behind you there and seeing you in your crutches. And as he's already said this morning, sorry, I've got a frog in my throat.
1: And
0: Dylan, sorry about that. I'm back. When I saw you and I was going behind you and you were going at a pace for someone with crutches, and I thought, I just have to take a photo, Dylan, because this is something you don't see very often. So big kudos to you. I mean, what points did in the lead up to the event, did you think, I'm going to do that, I'm going to give this a try? You must have like trained beforehand just to make sure it's possible.
2: Yeah, well, I did a lap last week just to find out more or less what was the safe areas and what areas were sort of the tricky ones. So I carried out, just took an easy one lap. Then I rested a day and I did another day, which I did two laps to see more or less where was that. If I could extend it to maybe three laps. So that was the aim. So I did two laps and I was feeling okay. So just rested up towards the day of the challenge. And I was aiming for three, in all fairness. But like I said, on the day, I was feeling really good. I was feeling more worried for my shoulders, actually, from going down the hill and holding onto the crutches than anything else. And, three laps after, I was feeling really, really, really well. And I thought, I'll go for the fourth. And, just finishing the fourth, I thought, why not? I'm here, so I'll give it a shot.
0: That is incredible. It really is. And you're quite right there. To be honest, I'd forgotten all about that. The way down as well from O'Hara's Battery all the way back down to Jew's Gate in crutches. That must be so difficult. Goodness.
2: Yeah. I had to change the settings on the crutches because obviously you got the slant on the hill. So I had to extend one of the crutches to be longer than the other. So I didn't have an evenness on my shoulders. So had to come up with a strategy for that.
0: Well, it paid off and it worked. We're in awe. It was truly amazing. Dylan, thank you so much for joining us on the show and for answering your phone first and foremost
2: thank
0: this morning. And I think Bootman will go down in folklore, in Medsteps folklore.
2: Hopefully, yeah.
1: Mega dude.
0: Enjoy.
2: Okay,
0: have a great
2: thank
0: day.
2: Thank you much. You too. Thank you. Bye.

0: It's 17 minutes past 8. It's Monday morning. We've got messages coming in. Good morning to Suryan. Getting in touch. We had Suryan on the show on Friday, of course. She says, good morning, well done, Dylan. You must be feeling. See, we did there, Suryan. Thank
1: you. Nice.
0: Yeah. Right now.
1: Good man.
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1: Well, for those not in protective boots but in cars or bikes, a reminder of the traffic light systems along the east side on Catlin Bay and at Both Worlds 2. Down at the airport, 5 flights due in today. The first of those, the EasyJet from Manchester. 2 cruise liners in port today. We've got the Ida Cosma and the Mine Schiff. So wishing everyone on board those two liners a pleasant stay here in Gibraltar and down at the border. If you're crossing into Spain, no queue at present.
0: And right now we're speaking to Vanessa Byrne ahead of this weekend's Eco Festival. It's the 5th edition. Good morning, Vanessa.
1: Morning.
3: Happy Monday.
0: Happy Monday. Yeah, very well. How are you?
3: Aquí estamos. Un poquito dormida, pero vamos.
0: Ahead of what is a very, or at least a very busy end to the week, but I imagine a busy week because before it all starts, I imagine there's a fair few things to sort out. No, Vanessa, how's it looking?
3: Just a few things. La verdad que we've been at the pools now for quite some time, sorting it out slowly. La verdad que things are looking really, really cool. I'm really excited. So it's going to be a fun week, definitely.
0: Certainly is. What can we expect? It all starts on Friday, fashion beats and family fun.
3: Yeah, we decided to do 3 days this year. Being the 5th anniversary, you know, you have to kind of make it bigger, right? So we're going to start off on the Friday, 7 p.m. We've got a mascot reveal. So we've gone live on our socials showcasing a really cute mascot. And so the lower and upper primary schools have been doing a little competition. So they've been dressing and naming our new mascot. So we're going to be revealing the name of that little cute little spud. I call it spud. It just looks like a little cute thing. But then, yeah, we've got the annual fashion show. So we've got loads of people involved with that. We've got the youth. We've got Phoenix Dance Group. We've got Flow Vinted. We've got Clubhouse, we've got the LGBTQ plus community, Gibraltar Horticulture Society. I mean, the whole community has come and showcasing really, really cool, sustainable fashion. You know, I mean, it's the way to go. It's the way to go. So it's going to be great fun. And we're going to finish off with Mantra playing. So Mantra's back, which is great to hear.
0: Yeah.
3: And they're going to be playing and doing a really cool set afterwards to just finish off the night. So Friday seems to be a really fun sort of pre-launch party, we're calling it, you know?
1: Vanessa, answer the burning question. Will the swimming pool feature?
3: Yes, it will. Well, it will feature on the weekend, the Saturday and the Sunday. We can't do it on the Friday because lifeguards are not going to be there. So it's a bit frowned upon, you know. So Saturday and Sunday, we will have that pool opened. We have a really, really cool obstacle course that we're bringing in, especially for the festival. So that's going to be, I think, a very big hit locally. So it's going to be tons of fun. It is going to be tons of fun. And during the course of the weekend, what we've opened is a really cool educational zone in the back. And we're going to have loads of talks going throughout the whole weekend with, you know, we're going to have story time for the kids so everyone can sit down and just listen to local authors reading their books for the kids. We're going to have talks about, you know, everything sustainable, really, outdoor learning in schools. So a school is going to come in and talk about the importance of outdoor learning. We're going to have Young Enterprise coming in, a few guys from the Young Enterprise, different groups coming in and talking about their products and their services. So it's going to be a weekend of fun. And Aqua Zumba. I mean, I can't just... You know, we have to have some Aqua Zumba.
1: My glutes are hurting just thinking about it.
3: That's incredible. I mean, last year the vibe was awesome. La verdad, in the Aqua Zumba especially. So, and yeah, just a full weekend of music and entertainment and good vibes. You know, that's what we want.
0: Yeah, definitely. It sounds like it's going to be a good one. Like, I mean, so you've been reeling off some of them. There are so many things happening.
3: I have to. Si no me se olvida la cosa, especially a 8 de la mañana. Yo no.
0: If anyone wants to get their hands on any tickets,
3: Well, buy tickets.gi, as we're over like 75% sold out already, so grab them while you can. And yeah, I mean, if there are tickets available, we will have at the door available as every year. But again, I would obviously say to secure them beforehand to avoid disappointment, you know.
0: Bev's been in touch. She says Vanessa and her team has worked so hard for ages producing the festival, looking forward to the events, and she'll be there every day, she says.
3: Oh, I'm looking forward to seeing Bev, honestly. She's lovely.
0: She really is.
3: I mean, we're going to have loads of stalls as well. I mean, Bev has kindly reminded me, you know, we have a lot of workshops going on all the time. So we've got Gypsams, we've got Horticulture Society. We're going to have the Growing Arts Programme as well, doing some community stuff for the kids, you know. So everything's going to be going on there, you know. It's going to be lots of fun. It's at least to entertain the kids and for parents to be able to chill out and enjoy themselves as
1: well. That's what it's about, really, now, educating the next gen.
3: Exactly. Have the kids entertained. You know, you guys have a good time. Do things, workshops that are meaningful and can create, you know, those conversations. But as well as having the parents being able to chill out and be able to enjoy the educational zone as well. And, you know, if somebody goes out of that weekend to say, "Oh, mira, yo no sabía eso," it's like the best thing ever, you know. It's all about that, planting the seeds. No?
1: Bloody sure.
0: Yeah, definitely. we actually have tickets to give away a little later on the show, just after 9 o'clock this morning. We've got two family packs up for grabs. So make sure you're tuned in for that if you fancy going to the Eco Fest. But I was going to ask you before we go, Vanessa, because at the end of the day, and you say there, no, it's all about that. It's all about instilling that idea, being more eco-friendly and that kind of thing. What's one, to anyone tuned in right now, maybe one manageable, one achievable, one everyday thing that we can all do to be more eco-friendly?
3: I always say recycling. Try it, you know, buy different sorts of bins for the house if you can, and if you have the area. It doesn't have to be huge bins, but just start separating at home slowly, even just the plastic or the cardboard, you know, and then you'll soon realize at home how much waste and how much you can avoid, you know. So it's just becoming a bit conscious about what you purchase and what you can do. So recycling is always for me the number one thing.
0: Great. Yeah. Vanessa Byrne, thank you so much. Hope it goes well this weekend.
3: Nada. Thank you. Thank you so much, guys. And honestly, before I go, I just want to say a huge thank you to my sponsors, if you don't mind, because they are amazing and they support us throughout the whole festival. So a big shout out to AMA Group, Recycle.gi, EY, Luis De Nieto, and Wastage Products for their support always. So thank you so much, guys.
0: Nice one. Thank you. Good luck.
3: Thank you. Bye-bye.

0: Gracie Abrams, it's I Love You, I'm Sorry on Radio Gibraltar, 27 minutes past 8. We're going for a food-related brain teaser to start the week off this Monday morning on Eat Anything You Want Day, by the way. So we're asking you, the capital city with the most Michelin star restaurants. You ever been to a Michelin star restaurant before?
1: Not knowingly.
0: Not knowingly, fair enough. You probably wouldn't, I suppose, because it's well advertised.
1: Now,
0: when you get in,
1: it's quite
0: like a exactly. It's like a proud achievement or whatever. No? So we're looking at these cities, not necessarily capital city. We'll just do cities generally. Mm-hmm. The cities around the world with the most Michelin star restaurants. And just to get the ball rolling, in ninth spot, which I know you love, actually joint eighth, Shanghai and San Francisco, 34 Michelin star restaurants each in eighth. So there we go.
1: I mean, this does favour the bigger cities.
0: Yeah, exactly. We can have a little chat about maybe which is the best one per capita, say, in terms of area and stuff, which has the most Michelin star restaurants per area.
1: That would be interesting, actually.
0: But as a flat out, which city around the world has the most Michelin star restaurants? And have you ever been to one or to a few before? Do let us know this morning.
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4: It's 8:30. I'm Robin Shepherd-Capurro. The Spanish Premier has described the Gibraltar Treaty as a historic breakthrough for the Campo de Gibraltar, reiterating the Spanish government's view that it will dismantle the last wall in the European Union. Kevin Ruiz reports.
5: Pedro Sánchez was in La Línea on Sunday in his capacity as leader of the Spanish Socialist Workers' Party to support socialist candidate María Jesús Montero ahead of next weekend's Andalusian regional elections. Addressing party activists at a packed Palacio de Congresos in La Línea, the PSOE leader focused part of his speech on Gibraltar and the future treaty. Pedro Sánchez said the agreement would bring prosperity to the region, guarantee freedom of movement and safeguard the rights of more than 15,000 cross-border workers once the frontier barrier is removed.
6: Crear un espacio de desarrollo compartido, de prosperidad compartida. En segundo lugar, garantizar la libertad de movimiento de los ciudadanos. Y finalmente, proteger los derechos de 15,000 trabajadores y trabajadoras.
5: Mr. Sánchez told supporters that his government had achieved something which Spain had been pursuing for centuries, and praised Spanish Foreign Minister José Manuel Álvarez for his role in the negotiations. He also highlighted the involvement of María Jesús Montero in the process. The PSOE is hoping to regain control of the Andalusian government, the Junta de Andalucía, from the Partido Popular in next Sunday's vote.
4: One of the largest submarines in the U.S. Navy is on the rock. The USS Alaska is a ballistic missile submarine which has been in commission since 1986. The Ohio-class nuclear-powered submarine sailed in yesterday evening amidst tight security. GBC understands a team of Royal Marines is in Gibraltar, having arrived on RAF transport planes. A 200-metre exclusion zone is in place around the South Mole until further notice. The GSD has renewed its attack on the government's office relocation program. It says taxpayers are being asked to fund the rental of private premises while government-owned properties sit unused or are repurposed. Jonathan Sacramento has more.
7: The opposition points to the Immigration Office, which moved to new premises at an annual rent of just over £217,000, only for services to be suspended within months due to water ingress in the new building, the same problem cited as a reason for leaving the previous premises. The GSD also questions the decision to move technical services out of Sir Joshua Hassan House on the grounds that it is unfit for purpose, while the same building is now being considered to house a mental health facility. Shadow Minister Damon Vocino says the government should look closer to home for the cause of the public finance pressures the Chief Minister recently referenced, rather than citing worldwide economic conditions.
4: Meanwhile, Parliament will not be sitting this month. The session, which had been scheduled for the 21st of May, has been cancelled due to ongoing works to the Parliament building, including disruption expected from lift repairs. The Speaker of the Gibraltar Parliament, Judge Karen.

0: Hamadi Phillips will also be travelling to the UK this month to attend the Commons and Overseas Territories Speakers Conference. No date has been given for the next scheduled sitting of Parliament. The maximum compensation available to banking clients has been increased from £85,000 to £120,000. The regulatory changes align the ROCS framework with the updated UK threshold, which now exceeds the EU's standard minimum level of €100,000. The reimbursement period has also been shortened. Eligible payments must now be made within 7 working days, ensuring faster access to funds in the event of a claim. The Gibraltar Deposit Guarantee Scheme protects depositors of a credit institution authorised by the Financial Services Commission is unable to repay them. The Moynihan Club, a travelling surgical society which meets twice a year, has been holding its latest gathering in Gibraltar. This time, Gibraltar played host to surgeons and medical professionals from across the UK and beyond, with discussions focused on maintaining high-quality surgical care in smaller and more remote communities. Organiser and Consultant General Surgeon at the GHA, Dr. Alfonso Antequera, said the event was an opportunity to exchange ideas and showcase Gibraltar's surgical procedures.
1: We've been specialised, we set up a lot of services in the last 10 years. The surgical service grown in Gibraltar tremendously. We got a robot and we are starting in the cutting edge of surgery. So we improved a lot and we can show how we did that to these big professors in the big centres in UK.
0: He explained that Gibraltar faces unique challenges because major medical centres are around 2 hours away, either by car or by plane, making it essential for local teams to provide a broad range of quality surgical services. The president of the Moynihan Club, Dr. Roger Ackroyd, praised the Gibraltar surgical team for its work and professionalism.
2: Team seem very friendly, very up to date with everything that they're doing. Obviously, the population of Gibraltar is tiny compared to most towns and cities back in the UK. So I think it must be quite difficult for them to provide all the services to the same extent that we can, but they seem to do a really good job of doing that. And we've heard about the cross-border collaboration with some of the local Spanish hospitals and then the collaboration with hospitals and centres back in the UK.
0: And that's the latest. More online at gbc.gi.
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0: Well, a cloudy start to the day, potentially wet as well. A couple of showers possible. That cloud should break up and clear this afternoon for brighter, sunnier spells. Moderate westerly winds with highs of 22. It's currently 16 degrees.
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0: Taylor Swift, Opalite on Radio Gibraltar. It's 9:15 this Monday morning, discussing Michelin star restaurants for this morning's fact of the day. Which city around the world has the most? Now, Michelin star restaurants, Michelin stars are awarded to restaurants offering outstanding cooking based on anonymous visits from professional inspectors focusing solely on the food. And the key criteria include things like ingredient quality, mastery of techniques, flavor harmony, consistency over time. So there's a lot that goes into it. And these anonymous visits, so it's quite, someone just like kind of walks in and, well, you're not meant to know that this person is judging your food and, yeah, and deciding whether you're going to get a Michelin star or not.
1: We've gone from kebabs earlier this morning to Michelin star restaurants. Now, my taste buds are confused, man.
0: Yes, yes, definitely. What cities come to mind when you think about the most Michelin star restaurants?
1: Tokyo comes to mind, New York comes to mind, yep. Madrid maybe?
0: Madrid, Tokyo and New York both in the top five, yes. Madrid is 19th, actually, in Madrid with 17 Michelin star restaurants. Good morning to Maku. Paris and Dubai had two guesses. Eloise, Tokyo, Paris, Kyoto, Osaka, London. Kyoto was another guest from Leslie this morning as well. Katia has gone for Paris and Nice in France. Duncan, Paris, London, Tokyo, New York. Just some of the ones being mentioned. Pete's mentioning Paris as well. Hong Kong getting a shout out from Priscilla. Singapore as well. Joshua, good morning to you. He's got loads in there. Singapore, Amsterdam, Tokyo, Paris. Nicosia, yeah, lots of different cities coming through. Yeah, and look, we've already mentioned just from some of those guests. By the way, good morning to Millie May as well. Big shout out to her on her way to school. She also mentioned Tokyo. And it probably wouldn't be much of a surprise to find out Tokyo is in fact number one. Tokyo with 229 Michelin star restaurants.
1: Goodness me.
0: Paris with 113. So Tokyo by quite some distance has the most Michelin star restaurants in the world.
1: I wonder if in Tokyo they have like a Ruta del Atún style thing, but for all the Michelin star restaurants.
0: Yeah.
1: Cancer. I mean, there must be someone out there that has visited all 200 and whatever restaurants.
0: Yeah. There's someone for everything. No, you'd imagine there's someone who's gone to all 229. So Tokyo in first, Paris in second, Osaka, also in Japan, of course, in third, London in fourth, New York in fifth, Hong Kong sixth, Singapore seventh. We won't go through the whole list. Barcelona.
1: What about in Spain? About Barcelona?
0: Barcelona was the top, the highest one.
1: Anywhere
0: in Spain,
1: closer 10th. By?
0: Not in the top 40 from what I'm seeing here. But Barcelona and Madrid are the only two Spanish cities in the top 40.
1: I wonder what the closest Michelin star restaurant to us might be. I'd be curious.
0: I don't know off the top of my head. I'm sure someone tuned in must know.
1: Maybe
0: no,
1: like in Marbella, I'd guess.
0: Potentially, yeah. And if you want to look at the place in the world with the most Michelin star restaurants per square mile, Monaco would be up there. Monaco would be up there. As in
1: with most per capita?
0: Yeah. 168.3 Michelin stars per square mile, considering how like small it is, but square mile really, and, right, and the fact it's got 130.
1: Try avoid one, basically.
0: And good morning to Katia, who says, yeah, Puerto Santa Maria, a Poniente. She reckons that might be the closest one.
1: Okay.
0: To Jib. So, yeah, let us know.
1: Por ahí de Cali, ¿no?
0: 12 minutes to 9 right now. Here's Wham with The Edge of Heaven.

0: It's Wham on Radio Gibraltar with The Edge of Heaven. It's 7 minutes to nine. We were just talking Michelin star restaurants for this morning's brain teaser. A short while ago, we were discussing perhaps which ones are the closest to Jib. Katia mentioning, yeah, that one we just mentioned a few minutes ago. Puerto Santa Maria a Poniente there. Adrian also getting in touch on WhatsApp saying the same thing, basically. Puerto Santa Maria, there's a 3 Michelin star restaurant there. And Henry mentioning some of the ones in Malaga and Marbella as well. So there you go. Thanks for getting in touch this morning. What's the Chronicle saying today?
1: Well, there's an image which dominates the front page, and the demolition works began last week for parts of the border infrastructure ahead of provisional implementation of the treaty from July the 15th. And speaking of which, Spain's Prime Minister Pedro Sanchez championed the UK-EU treaty on Gibraltar during a political rally in La Línea yesterday, addressing a packed auditorium in the city's Palacio de Congresos, just a stone's throw from the border. He said María Jesús Montero, the socialist candidate in next week's Andalusian regional elections, had played a vital role in getting the agreement over the line. And elsewhere, government misses the point in row over rented premises. That's according to Damon Bosino, an interesting story developing there. And Gibraltar's celebrated playwright has extended his play Flavius into a full-length version and published it in an 80-page book of the same name. So congrats to Julian Felice.
0: Yeah, huge well done to him. Right now in the UK press, almost every paper leads on the future of Sir Keir Starmer's premiership following a disastrous result for the Labour Party at local elections. The Guardian's headline reads, Labour leadership rivals circle as Starmer tries to cling to power. It reports that approximately 40 Labour MPs have called for the Prime Minister to set a date to step down as leadership rivals begin to position themselves for a contest. Actor Stephen Graham and Owen Cooper pictured also in the front of The Guardian, standing arm in arm on the paper's front page after an historic win for their Netflix drama Adolescence at the BAFTA Television Awards yesterday. 4 wins, 4 awards for the show Adolescence. The Labour leadership bloodbath is illustrated on the front of the Daily Mail, who says that Health Secretary Wes Streeting and former Deputy Prime Minister Angela Rayner are both ready for Starmer's fall. There's more on that in the paper. In the front of the Mirror as well, the former Deputy Prime Minister's statement, that's the main story there, which calls it a stinging swipe at Sir Keir's time in office. According to the paper, Rayner used the moment to tell the Prime Minister, what we are doing isn't working and it needs to change. The Health Secretary has told Sir Keir that he is not planning to challenge him directly, but is instead preparing a case for if it all falls apart, says The Telegraph. Focusing on Wes Streeting's potential leadership campaign, the paper says he will argue that he is the only candidate who can potentially beat Reform UK. Prime Minister fights to save his skin after Rayner's ultimatum. That's the headline on the front of the Times. Today or never to save your job. That's a headline on the Eye. It writes that Sir Keir needs to deliver the speech of his life in order to see off attempts to kick him out of number 10 Downing Street. Sir Keir's planned speech today could also signal his intention to betray Brexit with a plan to save himself. That's according to the front of the Express. There's also more on the front of the Express regarding last night's BAFTA TV award ceremony. A beaming Alan Carr this time on its front page, holding a golden BAFTA aloft after his victory on the Celebrity Traitors, was named the year's most memorable TV moment at Sunday night's awards. Yeah, yesterday's awards. He won the most memorable moment. That was a public vote. The moment he won the Celebrity Traitors.
1: I remember it like it was yesterday. I was literally on the edge of my sofa. Like, it was amazing.
0: Yeah. Katia has since been in touch saying, yeah, for her, that was one of the most entertaining bits of television.
1: She's couldn't believe it.
0: Yeah. And on the front of the Daily Star, they sink. It's all over. It's a pun on the upcoming World Cup. With the focus, which reports on safety concerns regarding a sinking stadium in Mexico City. So there's more on that inside the Daily Star today. It's at 9:03.
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1: From the GBC newsroom at 9. Pedro Sanchez has described the Gibraltar Treaty as a historic breakthrough for the campo, saying it will bring down the last wall within the European Union. The Spanish Premier was speaking in La Línea at a PSOE rally yesterday, where he backed María Jesús Montero ahead of next weekend's Andalusian elections. The GSD has renewed its attack on the government's office relocation program. It says taxpayers are being asked to fund the rental of private premises while government-owned properties sit unused or are repurposed. And Parliament will not be sitting this month. The session, which had been scheduled for the 21st of May, has been cancelled due to ongoing works to the Parliament building, including disruption expected from lift repairs. Your weather, cloudy and potentially wet this morning, but brighter later with highs of 22. That's the latest. I'm Robin Shepherd-Capurra.
9: BBC News with Emily Thomas. The price of oil has risen once again following President Trump's dismissal of Iran's counterproposals to a US plan for potential peace talks. International oil benchmark Brent climbed by around 4% in Asian trading to just over $105 per barrel. The Iranian proposal rejected by President Trump is reported to have suggested separating negotiations on ending hostilities in the Strait of Hormuz from more complex issues like Tehran's nuclear program. Writing on Truth Social, President Trump called the response totally unacceptable. Caroline Davis reports.
10: President Trump has left little ambiguity about his feelings on Iran's response. In a post on social media, he said he'd read the latest reply from what he called Iran's so-called representatives and didn't like it. He had previously said that the US would resume bombing at a higher intensity if Iran did not agree to what has been agreed. The White House has repeatedly said he is open to diplomacy.
9: The US Department of Health and Human Services has said one of the 17 Americans being repatriated from the hantavirus-stricken cruise ship MV Hondius has tested positive for the transmissible Andes strain of the virus. Earlier, the head of the World Health Organization said the US decision not to follow its guidance to isolate passengers for 42 days may have risks. The acting head of the US Centers for Disease Control said passengers would be assessed at the National Quarantine Unit, but not necessarily isolated. John Sudworth reports.
11: The American passengers have been flown to a medical center in the state of Nebraska, where one is said to be showing slight symptoms and another has tested positive for hantavirus. Following the three deaths of passengers earlier in the voyage, the ship finally anchored off a port in Tenerife on Sunday morning, since when a complex evacuation has been underway.
9: Israel's Prime Minister Benjamin Netanyahu has said he hopes his country can gradually move away from the huge financial support it currently receives from the United States. In an interview with CBS News, he said Israel was hoping to strengthen links and improve relations with countries in the Gulf instead. The US will have given Israel $38 billion in military aid in the 10 years to 2028. The brother of the jailed Iranian Nobel Peace Prize winner Narges Mohammadi says he's relieved she's now receiving adequate medical treatment for her serious heart condition. She's being treated by her own medical team in a Tehran hospital. But her brother Hamid Reza Mohammadi said the situation is still worrying.
12: It's a temporary relief from the certain death that Narges faced in the prison. She's been released on a very heavy bail, and we are at least happy that she is in the hospital and she received immediate care that she needed.
9: BBC News.
0: Good morning, and hope you're having a fantastic start to your Monday. It's 4 minutes past nine. It's Stefan and Robin with you on the breakfast show. We've got tickets to give away for this weekend's EcoFest. That coming up for you very shortly. Also, prizes up for grabs in today's Just a Minute. Right now, Sophie B. Hawkins.

0: Leanne, Iris Starr, My Love on Radio Gibraltar, 11 minutes past nine. Yeah, just to continue the Michelin star chats, very briefly, good morning to Isaac, who's since given us a call, and he mentions one in Balmonis, which is very nearby, isn't it? Casamane, which he reckons has had one for the last 19 years. So there we go. Isaac, good morning to you, and thanks for being part of the conversation this morning. Right,
1: I had no
0: now,
1: idea. It was a star. Been there.
0: So yeah, when you said you hadn't perhaps unknowingly been to one, then you were right. So
1: there you go.
0: Yeah. So yeah. You have been to one that perhaps has one that you weren't quite aware of. Right now, for the Eco Festival, which is happening this weekend, all kicks off on Friday. We were speaking to Vanessa Byrne, one of the organisers, a short while ago on the show. And throughout the course of the week, right here on Radio Gibraltar, we have tickets up for grabs. And we're starting right now, right here on The Breakfast Show. There we go. WhatsApp, your WhatsApp going crazy.
1: I've just been told by a friend, Casamane is not.
0: Oh, really?
1: Is not Michelin starred.
0: Okay.
1: So who to trust, eh? Person A or person B? This is huge.
0: Who's your friend? Can we name him or her?
1: He or she would probably prefer not to. Okay. So
0: we've got Isaac versus Anonymous.
1: Yeah, I'm just waiting for he or she to get back. It's a Bibb Gourmand.
0: A what?
1: Yeah, same.
0: Okay,
1: not a Michelin star apparently.
0: Okay,
1: so it's which is a lower ranking star than Michelin.
0: Right. If you have any more information on that, we're all ears. As you can probably tell, we're not the most knowledgeable when it comes to this kind of stuff.
1: But still commendable. Sorry, I'm just receiving messages.
0: Oh, you're talking about us still being commendable.
1: Not quite Michelin star us.
0: So we've got family tickets right now for grabs for the Eco Festival. We've got two adults and two kids tickets for Saturday. It's a family bundle, a family package. And we have two of these family bundles up for grabs right here, right now, where you can enjoy live music, entertainment, pool activities for children, sustainability, workshops, talks, eco-business showcases, green innovation demonstrations. There's loads happening, as we heard from Vanessa earlier. What we're going to be doing right now is that we're giving you a question about green energy. Closest to or the exact correct answer wins. So this is your question. If you charged your phone using a portable solar panel, how long in the sun would it take to power 3 hours?
1: Ooh, good question.
0: Of phone charge. If you charged your phone using a portable solar panel, how long in the sun would it take to power 3 hours of endless scrolling on your phone before you eventually run out of battery? The 3 hours of battery power on your phone, how long would it take to power that using a portable solar panel if you're in the sun the whole time?
1: Are you giving us options?
0: No, that's it. Oh. The closest two wins.
1: Okay.
0: 266-200, studio@radiogibraltar.gi to get involved. There's two family bundles up for grabs, so we'll be giving away two sets of those very shortly. What do you reckon? Sam Fender and Elton John right now. It's Talk To You, 14 minutes past nine.

0: Sam Fender, Elton John, Talk to You on Radio Gibraltar. Tickets up for grabs for the EcoFest. We've got a family package. Two adults and two kids tickets for Saturday of the event. And we asked you the question. If you charged your phone using a portable solar panel, how long in the sun would it take to power 3 hours of scrolling, 3 hours of your phone battery, basically? And well, we've got lots of different guesses coming through, to be fair. Some saying 3 to 4 hours, 3.5 hours, 4 hours, 4 hours.
1: Doesn't depend on how big the solar panel is.
0: Yeah, I think it would depend on a few things, to be fair. I mean, this is the question we've got this morning. This is what we have to go with. But I guess it would depend on more factors as well.
1: Sure.
0: Yeah. So the answer we were looking for, by the way, was 25 minutes.
1: So that sounds like quite a big solar panel.
0: So basically a smartphone
1: Perhaps
0: uses about...
1: bigger than me and you.
0: That would be a big panel. A smartphone uses about 2 to 3 watts while in use. 3 hours needs roughly 8 units of electricity. A portable solar panel can produce around 30 watts in strong sunlight, so it can generate that in about 15 to 20 minutes. With some loss, potentially about 25 minutes is realistic. So that's what we were looking for this morning, around about 25 minutes, there or thereabouts.
1: Okay.
0: Again, lots of different guesses coming through. Yeah, we're really ranging from all sorts this morning. But the two family packages that are up for grabs, first and foremost, with a guess of 4.5 minutes, which has been one of the closest ones actually this morning, Dylan Martinez, well done to you.
1: Dylan
0: Martinez, you win one of the family packages of tickets for the Eco Festival. So I do hope that sounds good. And the second package up for grabs this morning goes to you on WhatsApp, Kel. So well done, Kel. And you take away another family package. That's two adult tickets and two children's tickets for Saturday. But don't fret, because we do have more up for grabs. In fact, tomorrow morning on Lucinda's show, she's got another green energy-based question coming away. So if you fancy winning tickets for the Eco Festival this weekend, make sure you're tuned in for that. Then on Ben's show on Wednesday, there's going to be more tickets up for grabs, and Thursday in the evening show, there's going to be more there. Plenty more on the way ahead of this weekend's Eco Festival. Well done to Dylan and to Kells. It's 21 minutes past nine. There's been a lot of passionate people when it comes to whether or not Casa Mané has a Michelin star or not.
1: This should go to VAR. Like, does it or does it not? This is a big, big decision.
0: And we've had since a couple of callers saying, yeah, it does. Another one saying doesn't. Someone saying it's they've had one since 2018. Another one saying they've had it for the last 18 years, 17 years.
1: Yeah.
0: And you mentioned they're the Bib Gourmand, no? Which is...
1: which is like
0: in the Michelin
1: like,
0: guides, but not...
1: According to said friend,
0: yeah.
1: Let's call him Person D.
0: Person D.
1: It says it's still commendable, but just a step down from the Michelin star, like rating,
0: yeah.
1: Like organization people.
0: Yeah. Okay, if you have anything else to say to that, then do let us know. We're all ears this morning.
1: I think a matter of time before Gibraltar gets its first Michelin star restaurant, right? Like that could be a thing one day.
0: Yeah, don't see why not. Radio
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0: David Guetta, One Republic, I Don't Want to Wait. It's Radio Gibraltar, Monday morning, just gone 9:30. By the way, on Friday evening, did you watch the live event celebrating Sir David Attenborough's 100th birthday? If you were tuned into the show, to the breakfast show on Friday, you may have heard about it because we did mention it a fair few times, I think. Fair enough, it's not every day a living legend, a national treasure, celebrates his 100th birthday. And Sir David Attenborough, on the Friday evening, had that live event at the Royal Albert Hall. There were so many people there, and it was honestly, it was an hour and a half, 90 minutes of television, some of the best television I've seen in ages. It was just so wholesome, it really was.
1: Yeah.
0: So good. Really enjoyed it. There was live kind of testimonies from people who've worked with him. There was live music. Prince William gave a great speech. There was also some prepackaged bits, some highlights, looking at his best bits down the years, that kind of stuff. And he, of course, Sir David Attenborough was there, front and centre, kind of like on one of the balconies of the Royal Albert Hall. And, one of the best bits was at the end, when everyone decided to get up and start singing him happy birthday, of course.

0: was such a beautiful moment. Wow. So wholesome. And then the standing ovation, which went on and on and on and on. A well-deserved standing ovation.
1: Who would have been the first shameless someone to sit down?
0: I guess someone has to make that decision.
1: Someone's
0: got to
1: be the first person to sit down, and they should hang their head in shame.
0: Katya saying it was absolutely fantastic. Yeah, it was great. Great evening of television, that's for sure, on Friday evening, the live event at the Royal Albert Hall to celebrate Sir David Attenborough's 100th birthday. Speaking of the Eco Festival and all that, of course, coming up this weekend, I mean, has anyone in the history of planet done more, I guess, arguably, in terms of the conservation and kind of spreading awareness and spreading the word? He's literally been around the globe multiple times and incredible stuff.
1: I don't know if it's just like a bit of bias, just because, like, you know, it's everyone's talking about him, it's his birthday, but he might be the best human of all time.
0: There's debate when it comes to that. There's been some great humans down the years, that's for sure. But that'll be an interesting brain teaser. Do a little survey, maybe. The greatest human ever.
1: Best human ever.
0: Wow.
1: Yeah.
0: That would be good.
1: Yeah. Mm. No, I'm going Sir Dave, man. I don't, honestly. Who could possibly beat Sir Dave?
0: Well, no, there's many. We're not going to get into a huge kind of like debate here, but I mean, there's some humans going down the years who've done some pretty incredible things. Again, I just reel off the top of your head. I don't know, like Florence Nightingale or some people who've come up with a huge like bit of Alexander Fleming, now with penicillin, and then you're going down the years, and yeah. Activists like Martin Luther King, and you could be all morning reeling off some of the greatest humans ever, no? But
1: still
0: no, he's up
1: man,
0: there.
1: Sir Dave.
0: Okay, we're continuing the chat on Castellane, by the way.
1: Really?
0: Yeah, there's been more people getting in touch.

0: Eloise, good morning to you. Mane doesn't have a Michelin star, but is mentioned in the guide. I think that may be where it's going wrong. LC also getting in touch.
1: By the way, this is great promo for Casa Mane, one way or the other.
0: That's why I'm trying not to kind of mention it too much, but yeah.
1: I cannot believe they love
0: this. It's caused a debate, and we kind of have to read some of these mentions. LC, we're just getting in touch with the initials LC via the app. He says, hi guys, reference Casa Mane. Being on the guide and having a star are two different things. Just wanted to reaffirm. If you search Casa Mane on the guide, you'll see it's a Bib Gourmand, which you mentioned before. So I think it seems to be on the Michelin guide, but doesn't have a Michelin star. That seems to be what the suggestion is. Okay, look, I'm not an expert here. I'm just saying what people are telling me. You know,
1: and footnote: other delicious restaurants in the area
0: yes,
1: also
0: exactly,
1: available.
0: Exactly. And Elsie also getting in touch. You mentioning who might be some of the greatest people ever. Mother Teresa was his or her suggestion. On that, and yeah, you could be here all morning reading off some names. It's 24 minutes to 10 right now. Zach Zamit with How's Your Week Been?

0: Zach Zamitz, how's your week been on Radio Gibraltar? 21 minutes to 10 Monday morning. Did you do the MedSteps Challenge this weekend? It was such a great event, as it always is every year. So many people there for the same cause, to raise awareness, to raise funds for the Cancer Relief Centre, and to challenge themselves in the process. And there were some brilliant individual stories. The story of Ken, he was on the show. If you listened to Ben and Harriet, we were there live on Radio Gibraltar at Jew's Gate throughout the morning and a little bit of the afternoon as well. And 88-year-old Ken, incredible, going up the med steps. There was a young man who did it six times. We had Dylan on this morning as today's morning hero. Did it five times in crutches and what was it? A boot, you know, like a leg...
1: Protective boot,
0: yeah. which is just,
1: and then he
0: just
1: mentioned
0: remarkable.
1: He made a good point that I hadn't really thought about until he mentioned it. Like, on crutches, the way down.
0: Yeah.
1: How awkward.
0: Hmm. Difficult as well, especially when your legs are already hurting after going all the way up five times and then having to go down from a horizontal bathroom.
1: I would have suggested lying down horizontally and just rolling.
0: Rolling, yeah. Maybe that wouldn't have been the best suggestion, but I hear you. A big shout out to the people who did the MedSteps Challenge five times and then did the half marathon yesterday, by the way, as well, of which there were a few, including the 7 kilometres in 70 days, guys, with Nicholas Passano and Kyle Banda, who are doing remarkably well there. Their legs must be aching, right?
1: I bumped into Nicky Passano actually at the end of towards the end of yesterday's half marathon. He was looking fresh as a daisy.
0: Big shout out to Julian Sheriff, the winner, his first Gibraltar half marathon under his belt, winning that 1 hour 16 minutes, I think it was. Amazing stuff. And also, so many shout outs this morning, but they do deserve it. Karim Vatvani running the half marathon in a Fred Flintstone costume.
1: He yabba dabba did it,
0: which you don't see every day. So that was quite a fun one to see. City Pulse tonight, which as usual are going to be looking at some of the biggest talking points round Gib over the past few days, of which I'm sure the med steps and some of the other things happening this weekend will get a bit of a mention on the show tonight. But who's going to be the main focus? Who's going to be the main guest?
1: Well, if you've had a look at today's Gibraltar Chronicle, you may have noticed in the TV guide that it's teasing our special guest, Dr. Paul Bosio, the recently appointed GHA Director General. Unfortunately, Dr. Bosio has been called into a very important meeting this evening and so can't make it. He was very apologetic. We're going to do it at a future date. And so our plan B, and I thought it was very topical, to talk bird migration. Last week, there were these photos going around on social media. They went pretty viral about, was it a vulture and a seagull in the same shot? All pretty spectacular. It's a busy time of year for bird migration here in Gibraltar. And so we've got bird expert Robert Bettis coming on the show to talk, well, all things topical, including bird migration.
0: Nice.
1: Did you know that there is a bird? It doesn't come to Gibraltar. It is a bird famous for doing the longest distance travel without stopping. Well, from Alaska to Australia.
0: Okay.
1: It's called a bar-tailed godwit. And what they do...
0: What do you call me?
1: In passage, is that they digest their own organs to make themselves lighter. So they... whilst traveling, they digest their own sort of stomachs just because they don't need them.
0: Okay.
1: So as to be lighter. And then when they arrive at said destination, they begin to regenerate a stomach.
0: Oh, wow.
1: How amazing is that?
0: That is pretty remarkable, yeah.
1: Yeah.
0: That is pretty cool. And you're going to be speaking to Robert all about
1: that. So we'll be talking bird migration, more specifically to Gibraltar.
0: Yeah, of course.
1: On tonight's show.
0: Yeah, nice one. And Robert has also been pretty busy, I think, if I'm correct in saying this. Also going touring with Mel and Diesel a bit, no?
1: He certainly is, yeah.
0: I think they sold out in Zaragoza this weekend as well.
1: Yeah. Let's hope they made it back feeling fresh.
0: Yes.
1: Fresh enough to come on live television.
0: Yeah, I'm sure he will. We've got Benson Boone and Mr. Electric Blue on the way for you very shortly. And just a minute. I'm in the hot seat this week, Robin.
1: You certainly
0: think
1: are.
0: Think of a topic for me.
1: I have.
0: Oh, nice.
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0: Benson Boone, Mr. Electric Blue, Radio Gibraltar, 11 minutes to 10. We're about to play Just a Minute. Great prizes up for grabs this morning. Well, you've got a topic for me, Robin?
1: I certainly do.
0: Okay, I'll take my headphones off.
1: Take them off, close your eyes, close your ears.
0: Yep.
1: So his mystery subject today is the FIFA World Cup. The FIFA World Cup. Okay, you're good.
0: Yep. Okay, 266-200, studio at radiogibraltar.gi to get involved. How long am I going to last? Anywhere between 1 second and a minute. Speaking about this topic without hesitation, deviation, or repetition. Get your guesses in.
2: 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Let a couple years water down how I'm feeling about you. And every time we

0: Selena Gomez on Radio Gibraltar, 7 minutes to 10. Let's give this a go.
1: Right, so your subject this Monday morning, Stefan, is the FIFA World Cup.
0: Okay.
1: In 3, 2, 1.
0: The FIFA World Cup is a football tournament which takes place every 4 years. It started back in 1930, where I believe the winners were Uruguay. Then Italy took the trophy back to back following that. Ah, oh, back to back! Back to back! Oh, what was I thinking? Oh, back to back.
1: It was a decent start.
0: I know.
1: It was a decent start. I was going to say it would feel apt that we might need to go to VAR to decide this one, but I don't think there's any VAR required.
0: No. Back to back. I think I said back before that. I said back in 1930, I think.
1: Oh, really?
0: So it was like three backs.
1: So that's two yellows, a red,
0: yeah.
1: Off.
0: Back is like a short word, I suppose, but back to back. Terrible, really. Yeah? I mean, what was I thinking? Anyway, we're used to this.

0: Justin Bieber with Anyone on Radio Gibraltar. 3 minutes to ten. Yeah, we've just been playing Just a Minute, the FIFA World Cup. And yeah, just shows. It could be literally anything and I'd still mess it up early on because that's just the way it is. On top of it, it was three backs. I started by saying this.
1: It started back in 1930.
0: And then I continued a little bit after that saying this.
1: Took the trophy back to back following that.
0: Oh, back to back. Oh, what was I thinking? I said back and then it I said back to back.
2: Okay, look, football is pretty much your specialist subject. It wasn't for lack of knowledge. It was just a silly mistake.
0: Yeah, that's it. That's exactly it.
2: But that's the game, buddy.
0: That is, you're spot on. It's just not going to happen. It's just not going to happen anytime soon. Just have to face it. I'll have to...
2: You're yet to reach a minute.
0: And that's what I mean. It's just not going to happen. It'll never happen.
2: Hey.
0: I could play this game.
2: With that outlook, it will never happen.
0: I could play this game.
2: Should we just play it every day?
0: For the next 50 years of my life.
2: You wouldn't
0: touch wood and all that, I make that. But I'd never reach a minute.
2: Even if you were able to choose your own subject.
0: There were a few got in touch with the correct guest, by the way. 23 seconds. It was a popular number. The winner today out of the random name generator, Ivana.
2: Suena Ivana.
0: Ivana Finlinson. Well done.
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2: Pedro Sanchez has underlined the significance of the Gibraltar Treaty at a socialist rally in La Línea. He said the removal of the frontier would bring down the last wall within the European Union and that the agreement will bring a major change to the Campo de Gibraltar, including improvements for thousands of cross-border workers. One of the largest submarines in the US Navy is on the rock. The USS Alaska is a ballistic missile submarine which has been in commission since 1986. And the maximum compensation available to banking clients has been increased from £85,000 to £120,000. The regulatory changes align the ROC's framework with the updated UK threshold. Your weather cloudy and potentially wet this morning, but brighter later with highs of 22. That's the latest. I'm Robin Shepherd-Capurra.
9: BBC News with Emily Thomas. The price of oil has risen once again following President Trump's dismissal of Iran's counterproposals to a US plan for potential peace talks. Energy prices have swung wildly since the start of the conflict, reflecting the reduction in global supplies caused by the disruption to shipping in the Strait of Hormuz. Nick Marsh has more from Singapore.
10: Well, oil is still very, very high because it looks like there's going to be no kind of solution anytime soon to what's happening in the Strait of Hormuz. With the price of oil so high, that means your everyday goods are going to cost more, transportation costs more. If you're here in Asia and you get all your oil from the Middle East, you're getting far less. About a billion barrels of oil have been lost from the world supply since this war began. So that is a huge, huge shortfall that needs to be made up. Yes, it's good for the oil companies, but it's bad for anyone else that needs to buy oil for their economy or for their everyday life.
9: The brother of the jailed Iranian Nobel Peace Prize winner Narges Mohammadi says he's relieved she's now receiving adequate medical treatment for her serious heart condition. But Mohammadi cautioned that the relief was only temporary.
11: It's the very early stages, so we don't have any precise news about what's going on. The only worry that I have is the permanent damage that has been caused during these days in the prison. She has been experiencing very serious symptoms that point in direction of having developed variant angina, and it might have some lifelong repercussions for her health.
9: The French health minister, Stéphanie Rist, has said one of her nationals has tested positive for hantavirus following her evacuation from the cruise liner MV Hondius. The confirmation is further evidence of the spread of the disease on board. The US says one of its nationals has tested positive and a second is showing symptoms. The evacuation of the ship is continuing, as Guy Hedgeco reports.
12: There are two more flights, we're told, left today, with 24 people due to travel to the Netherlands, not all of them Dutch, some from other countries, and also a flight to Australia. Now, the flight to Australia will be the last flight of this whole operation. And the authorities say that things have gone according to plan. They've underlined how complex it's been, how difficult, how unusual as well. But they do say that all the measures they put into place have been effective.
9: The former Prime Minister of Thailand, Thaksin Shinawat, has said he feels relief after being released from prison on parole. The 76-year-old served just part of his one-year jail sentence for corruption and abuse of power. He'll have to wear an electronic monitor for the remaining 4 months. The former Prime Minister was greeted by family and hundreds of supporters. BBC News.
13: Morning, it's Radio Gibraltar. I'm Lucinda. How are you doing? How was your weekend? Are you ready for a journey? Don't worry, nothing physical. You can sit back and enjoy the tunes and try to guess the year that they all charted. Starting off with George Michael as he wiggled out of his contract with Sony Music. Turn this one up.

What a tune. That's the best kind of doctor you want an appointment with on a Monday morning. Yes! Dr. Orphan in the Radio Gibraltar Time Machine. It's my life. I really hope that lifted you today on the back of a bit of George Michael, artist on the way for you to enjoy it as well. Shakespeare's sister, yes please, Annie Lennox and Guilty Pleasure. Crisscross. We're going to play Crisscross. It's that kind of a Monday morning. How are you doing? How are you getting on with your guests for the year today so far? Let's give you your first clue, shall we? This is the sound of a highly dramatic moment in Barcelona. Fire that flame. Light the torch. Summer Olympics officially underway, and it was a particularly good one for Linford Christie.

Bit of a signature song, I think we can safely say, for Annie Lennox. It's Why, from the album Diva. You're listening to Radio Gibraltar. You still have three songs to go to guess the Time Machine year. And by the way, one of those songs is Red Hot Chili Peppers. Woot woot. Got those coming up for you in a little while. So Eurovision in this year was held in Sweden. Who won it? Ireland. One of the, well, seven times Ireland won Eurovision, so maybe that helps you narrow it down. The UK came in second with Michael Ball. What else? Oh, the Queen. The Queen was teaching us lots of Latin. She taught us the phrase Horribilis. No, Annus Horribilis. She did not like this year. Bad news year pretty much for the royals, but we won't dwell on that. I'm playing you next. Guilty pleasure. They're only a couple of kids. They're only just turning 13. Chris and Chris. So they named themselves Chris Cross. Okay, now at school, where I was, everybody loved trying to learn the dance moves for this. And more than that, it was the fashion. These guys wore their clothes back to front. And they looked cool-ish. So it got to number one in loads of different countries. Australia, Finland, Ireland, Germany, Sweden, the UK, Switzerland. They loved it in the US. Look at me trying to back up why we're about to play Crisscross and Jump. For this one, by the way, you're going to need a wiggity wiggity whack and a miggity miggity mac. I'll leave the rest to you. If you would like to get in touch, studio@radiogibraltar.gi. 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

0: Big good morning to Loic listening in Paris today and getting in touch on the app. So nice to hear from you. Thanks for having Radio Gibraltar on over there. Bonjour. You guessed it from the year, that is, from the clip we little played of the archer shooting that flame into the cauldron and starting the Summer Olympics in this particular year. Yeah, took you off to Barcelona. So good morning, Loic. Thank you so much for your message. Squeegee, you also got it. Chris and all the team, the Time Machine team. Nice work, guys. Georgia also worked out. Priscilla did too. And Pete was a naughty little schoolboy just leaving school. I've made that up. I don't know. Pete was probably a model student, but leaving school in the year that we've travelled back to today. Thanks for getting in touch, Pete. Also, Katia, Jenny and Michaela working out the year really nice and early. I hope I've captured everybody. And a very big well done today if you were going with 1992.
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It's Jojo. Playing on Radio Gibraltar on your Monday morning. Good news, by the way. I've just checked and there are still some tickets available if you want to take yourself along to see local comedy Nightmare at El Museo, which starts tomorrow at the Inns Hall. It's running across the week, Tuesday, Wednesday, Thursday, Friday from 7 o'clock. 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Starting tomorrow, Inns Hall from 7.

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9: From the GBC newsroom at 11, Pedro Sanchez has described the Gibraltar Treaty as an historic breakthrough for the Campo, saying it will bring down the last wall within the European Union. The Spanish Premier was speaking in La Línea at a PSOE rally, where he backed María Jesús Montero ahead of next weekend's Andalusian elections and highlighted her role in the negotiations over Gibraltar. The GSD has renewed its attack on the government's office relocation programme. It says taxpayers are being asked to fund the rental of private premises while government-owned properties sit unused or are repurposed. And Parliament will not be sitting this month. The session, which had been scheduled for the 21st of May, has been cancelled due to ongoing works to the Parliament building, including disruption expected from lift repairs. The Speaker, Judge Karen Ramage-Phillips, will also be travelling to the UK to attend the Commons and Overseas Territories Speakers Conference. Your weather, a rather cloudy start to the day, although the clouds should start to break up this afternoon, giving brighter and sunnier spells. Highs of 22. That's the latest. I'm Stefan Borge.
10: BBC News with Emily Thomas. The price of oil has risen again following President Trump's dismissal of Iran's counterproposals to a US plan for potential peace talks. Energy prices have swung wildly since the start of the conflict, reflecting the reduction in global supplies caused by the disruption to shipping in the Strait of Hormuz. Nick Marsh has more from Singapore.
11: Well, oil is still very, very high because it looks like there's going to be no kind of solution anytime soon to what's happening in the Strait of Hormuz. With the price of oil so high, that means your everyday goods are going to cost more, transportation costs more. If you're here in Asia and you get all your oil from the Middle East, you're getting far less. About a billion barrels of oil have been lost from the world supply since this war began. So that is a huge, huge shortfall that needs to be made up. Yes, it's good for the oil companies, but it's bad for anyone else that needs to buy oil for their economy or for their everyday life.
10: There's further evidence of the spread of hantavirus on board the cruise ship MV Hondius after a French passenger tested positive for the disease while being repatriated. Earlier, US officials said one of their nationals had also tested positive during the evacuation process from the vessel. The former Prime Minister of Thailand, Thaksin Shinawat, has said he feels relief after being released from prison on parole. The 76-year-old served just part of his one-year jail sentence for corruption and abuse of power. He was greeted by family as well as hundreds of supporters, as Jonathan Head reports from Bangkok.
12: There was a very rousing reception from Thaksin's sort of diehard supporters. He's still a very controversial man in Thailand. He has some very bitter opponents. A lot of people don't trust or don't like him. But in parts of Thailand, there is a bedrock of almost unbreakable support, much of it older. And some of those people at the prison had travelled for very long distances from the furthest corners of the country to come and see him released from prison. And obviously, they were very excited to see him out. A lot of them believe that he's still a figure who can perform economic miracles, revive the economy, lift living standards.
10: Leaders from across Africa are gathering in Nairobi for talks jointly hosted by France and the Kenyan government. The Africa Forward Summit brings together nearly 30 heads of state. Akisa Wandera reports from the Kenyan capital.
13: The meeting will focus on trade, infrastructure, renewable energy, technology and security cooperation. But the summit is also being seen as a sign of a change in French strategy in Africa. It is the first high-level meeting between France and African nations to be held in an English-speaking country. Analysts say France is attempting to reposition itself by increasingly relying on investment and business partnerships. French officials say the summit is meant to mark a new era of cooperation based on shared economic interests.
10: You're listening to the latest world news from the BBC.
0: And you're listening to Radio Gibraltar. I'm Lucinda. Welcome along. Thank you so much for having us on today. On the way for you soon, let's catch up with what's going on in the world of entertainment. Also playing a great Patrice Rushen song, plus the weekend, plus Mimi Webb, plus these guys.

It's Mimi Webb playing on Radio Gibraltar. It's Monday morning, and how is it treating you so far? You achy people around the rock, possibly loads of fitness and lots of challenges going on across the weekend. We'll touch more on that in a little while. Also, a little snippet of something I watched on TV that was so heartwarming, so refreshing, so feel-good and fuzzy. I want to play you a little snip from that in a little while as well and see if you caught that over the weekend. But first, before we forget, here's what you're listening out for today. Smell the coffee. My percolator, I'm going to plug it in between two songs. Sometime between now and 1 o'clock, okay? As soon as you hear that sound, do get in touch with me. You stand a chance of winning £30 at Costa Coffee to enjoy on whatever you like. The number's 200 66 200. Scribble that down. If you're listening on the app, you can message that way or by email, studio@radiogibraltar.gi. Okay, so that wasn't it. Don't message me now and say, Lucinda, I heard the percolator, because although technically all right, that was for demonstration purposes. I'll just have this coffee, the practice one, okay? But you're listening out for that sound in between two songs, sometime between now and one, to win £30 at Costa Coffee. Good luck.

0: It's the weekend on a Monday morning, blinding lights for you. This is Radio Gibraltar. On the way soon, the lineup's been revealed for Celebrity Traitors this year. TV fans quite excited about that. And also playing you Bruno Mars, Frontiers, as well as Dua Lipa soon.
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It's Frontiers with Beautiful. Did you catch the 100th birthday gala for Sir David Attenborough over the weekend? This had been billed to be a good watch, and I honestly think it was probably better than anyone could have expected. A wonderful, wonderful tribute to Sir David Attenborough. He was sat up in the box there, taking on board music, chats, clips from many of his shows across his seven-decade career in broadcasting. I just thought it was truly wonderful to celebrate a legend while they're here. Celebrate someone to their face, right? How amazing. Kirsty Young presented it. She looked very striking in a red trouser suit and held it together perfectly. A lot of pressure to get this right, and I think she did an incredible job. And there were so many guests. It was a real who's who of people just paying tributes, really. Kate Winslet, Leonardo DiCaprio, people you wouldn't really expect. Chris Packham, people you would expect. Olivia Colman saying that the world is a better place with you in it, to Sir David. Dame Judi Dench, Michael Palin. They were saying they couldn't get any animals on stage, but they were pleased to get a python. Ah, Monty Python. Also Alan Titchmarsh and musicians as well. Chris Martin from

0: one that carries your voice forward. If there is a baton to be taken up, it is the one you have prepared us to carry. Sir David, thank you for your wisdom, your kindness, your dedication, and for reminding us always of the wonder of the world we call home. A very happy 100th birthday.
1: Yes, the round of applause was lovely, but what really choked me was they zoomed in on David Attenborough. He turned to the lady next to him, thought, should I stand up? She nodded, and then he stood up. And of course, what happens when David Attenborough stands up? The whole auditorium, one by one, gets to their feet to celebrate Sir David Attenborough. It was just such a lovely, lovely, heartwarming show. So many people coming together to celebrate him as well. And towards the very end, I mean, how do you round off such a special show as well? Well, using the words of Sir David Attenborough himself, this was also quite a tearjerker.
2: I see friends shaking hands, saying, how do you do? They're really saying, I love you.
1: Sob.
2: I hear babies cry. I watch them grow. They'll learn much more than I'll ever know. And I think to myself, what a wonderful world. Quite simply wonderful.
1: Sob, sob, quite genuinely stand by this phrase, that is one of the best things I have seen on television in a very, very long time. I think a lot of people found that really quite emotional, quite moving. And what a wonderful tribute. I'm just so glad it was as good as it needed to be, you know? Sometimes these things come around and they don't quite pull it off, but absolutely fantastic. And it was noted how Sir David Attenborough, his shows have been behind the reduction of plastic straws, plastic bags. They played clips from key moments of his shows, the orcas and the seals, the gorilla encounters in the 70s, and the snakes and iguanas. As well as, by the way, I just thought this was pretty amazing. It has been announced that Sir David Attenborough is going to narrate a new natural history series, Blue Planet 3, 25 years after the original. So we have that yet to look forward to. He is not slowing down anytime soon. I thought I'd leave you this, an artist we play a fair bit here on Radio Gibraltar who we love. It's Ray. This was her tribute to him.
3: I'm one of your hugest fans. You have seen me through so many chapters of my life. Your voice is a gift to this earth. You are a national treasure.

0: It's Gwen Stefani and Akon with The Sweet Escape on Radio Gibraltar. Did you do the med steps at the weekend? Massive well done if you managed to complete the entire challenge, the three times, the five times, even if you did it just the once. And a big shout to people who maybe didn't do it, but were there supporting in whichever way, shape or form, raising funds for cancer relief. Yet another very, very successful event. I think one of my favourites, I wasn't there, I didn't do it. But one of my favourite snips that I've seen doing the round, I haven't been able to get hold of the audio actually, is the cheerleading that went on at the tunnel part, all the dancing and the high fives and the clapping and the chanting, which I think must have been so incredibly motivating at the time. So I think the cheerleaders themselves had a bit of a workout there as part of MedStep. So I really, really hope people aren't too achy today. But a massive well done to everybody involved in such a successful charity fundraiser at the weekend. You're still playing for Costa Coffee, by the way. It hasn't sounded yet.
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Calvin Harris with Dua Lipa. It's One Kiss playing on Radio Gibraltar. Dua Lipa looks set to become $15 million richer after she's suing Samsung. They allegedly used her image to sell TVs. So without her permission, the packaging on the boxes for these television sets all featured her fizzog. And understandably, she's not too happy about that. Copyright and trademark infringement, breaching publicity rights. They don't appear to have a huge defence for that. So yeah, $15 million coming her way for Dua Lipa. Naughty, isn't it? Naughty, naughty. Here's Mark Morrison for you now.

It's Bella Kay. I love it. Playing for you on Radio Gibraltar. Listen, it's the last 5 minutes of Monday morning. We made it, okay? To celebrate, let's have a bit of Benson Boone.

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11: From the GBC newsroom at 12, Pedro Sanchez has underlined the significance of the Gibraltar Treaty at a socialist rally in La Línea. He said the removal of the frontier would bring down the last wall within the European Union and that the agreement will bring major change to the Campo de Gibraltar, including improvements for thousands of cross-border workers. One of the largest submarines in the US Navy is on the rock. The USS Alaska is a ballistic missile submarine which has been in commission since 1986. The Ohio-class nuclear-powered submarine sailed in yesterday evening amidst tight security. A 200-metre exclusion zone is in place around the South Mole until further notice. And the maximum compensation available to banking clients has been increased from £85,000 to £120,000. The regulatory changes align the ROC's framework with the updated UK threshold, which now exceeds the EU standard minimum level of €100,000. Your weather: after a rather cloudy start this morning, you can expect that to break up, giving brighter and sunnier spells this afternoon. Highs are 22. That's the latest. I'm Stefan Borge.
12: BBC News with Emily Thomas. The price of oil has risen again following President Trump's dismissal of Iran's counterproposals to a US plan for potential peace talks. Energy price rises reflect the reduction in global supplies caused by the disruption to shipping in the Strait of Hormuz. Nick Marsh has more from Singapore.
13: Well, oil is still very, very high because it looks like there's going to be no kind of solution anytime soon to what's happening in the Strait of Hormuz. With the price of oil so high, that means your everyday goods are going to cost more, transportation costs more. If you're here in Asia and you get all your oil from the Middle East, you're getting far less. About a billion barrels of oil have been lost from the world supply since this war began. So that is a huge, huge shortfall that needs to be made up. Yes, it's good for the oil companies, but it's bad for anyone else that needs to buy oil for their economy or for their everyday life.
12: There's further evidence of the spread of hantavirus on board the cruise ship MV Hondius after a French passenger tested positive for the disease while being repatriated to France. France's health minister, Stéphanie Rist, gave more details.
14: Elle s'est malheureusement dégradée cette nuit et je peux dire...
15: Unfortunately, her condition worsened overnight, and I can confirm this morning that the tests came back positive for hantavirus. This patient is in a specialized infectious disease hospital, which has implemented strict protective measures in the rooms to prevent the virus from spreading.
12: Earlier, US officials said one of their nationals had also tested positive during the evacuation process from the vessel, which is moored off the Spanish island of Tenerife. Britain's embattled Prime Minister Keir Starmer has vowed not to walk away and risk plunging the country into chaos following huge losses by his Labour Party in elections held across the UK last week. In a speech aimed at shoring up support amid threats to his leadership, Sir Keir insisted that while mistakes had been made, he had got the big political choices right, including on the conflict in Iran. He also vowed to strengthen Britain's ties with European allies following Brexit.
16: This Labour government will be defined by rebuilding our relationship with Europe, by putting Britain at the heart of Europe, so that we are stronger on the economy, stronger on trade, stronger on defence, you name it. Because standing shoulder to shoulder with the countries that most share our interests, our values and our enemies.
12: Mr Starmer's government's been embroiled in a series of damaging U-turns and scandals. The European Union's top diplomat has dismissed President Putin's call for the former German Chancellor Gerhard Schröder to act as an intermediary in talks to end the war in Ukraine. Kaya Kallas said Mr. Schröder had previously acted as a Russian lobbyist and would be sitting on both sides of the table. This is the World News from the BBC.
17: 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If you're listening out for the coffee percolator sound, you haven't missed it yet. You could still win £30 at Costa Coffee between now and 1 o'clock. Playing some great tunes, the Spice Girls on the other side of this. Number 3 in the charts at the moment, it's Olivia Rodrigo.

Get ready for the high note finish, okay? Here we go, get ready. Go on, Spice Girls, into your Monday afternoon. You're listening to Radio Gibraltar. Still listening up for that Costa Coffee sound, by the way, if you fancy winning £30 to enjoy that. Hey, did you know that the latest lineup for contestants has been revealed for Celebrity Traitors? Back on screens in the autumn time. Last year, I think it turned into one of the standout TV shows, with Alan Carr just being TV gold, wasn't he? Alan Carr as one of the traitors, as a baddie. Who'd have thunk it? So Claudia Winkleman will be back. She's hosting it. You've got 21 stars. Chances are there's a few in there that you'll know. I'm quite excited about the comedians. Rob Beckett, Ramesh Ranganathan, as well as Miranda Hart. Oh, you know there's going to be some great humour here. Bella Ramsey, Michael Sheen also involved, Richard E. Grant. Great lineup already. I've just picked out the names I know best, by the way. You've also got Leanne from Little Mix. Let's see how she does. And this guy, James Blunt. All just a few names confirmed for Celebrity Traitors back on screens this autumn. Yes.

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Date for your diary, by the way, a week tomorrow, Tuesday the 19th. Why don't you consider popping along to the Convent Open Day? It's the Garden Open Day, which is always really, really popular. Any event generally held at the Convent is very well received. It's between 11 and 6 next Tuesday. Free admission. And once you're in there, there's food, drinks and plants for sale. Proceeds going to the Citizens Advice Bureau. And I'm led to believe Rocker Banana will be there. This could be reason enough to go along, OK, to the Convent Garden Open Day. They're so, so popular. You might remember from the fair last year, actually. I've never got round to trying Rocker Banana, but just one of the many highlights as part of next week's Garden Open Day. It's Tuesday the 19th. Full details on email. It's inquiries.gibraltar@fcdo.gov.uk. Otherwise, take a little look online. Should be a good one.

Wow, what a great response. Nothing's getting past your ears this morning. Did you hear the old coffee percolate? Oh, I plugged in the machine. Got an

0: be you. It could be you. 88, last two digits. Nicholas, you are today's lucky winner at Costa Coffee. £30 is yours. Enjoy. And thanks for playing along.
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2: Coming up as from 1 o'clock, more on our top story. The Spanish Premier has described the Gibraltar Treaty as a historic breakthrough for the Campo de Gibraltar. Also, the latest sporting news, and we'll be joined by disability rights campaigner Eric Robottom, who's resigned from the Disability Council. It's the start of Mental Health Week too, so we'll be joined by members of Charity Clubhouse and artist Jaquima Rios, who's launching an exhibition tied to her own mental health. And the Horticultural Society is stepping up its efforts to make Gibraltar greener with a series of community planting initiatives. All coming up on Gibraltar Today with me, Kelly M. Borge.
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Here's Justin Bieber and Daisies on Radio Gibraltar. Big congratulations to Nicholas, who's won that £30 at Costa Coffee, by the way. Hey, a story's caught my eye today to do with tea. Are you a tea drinker? I used to drink tea. Not so much anymore, but they reckon that global warming is going to make it harder for tea producers to achieve consistent flavours. The higher temperatures in places like Kenya, India and Sri Lanka are likely to impact the sweetness in crops. That's according to a new report out today. Consequently, some of your cups of tea might end up tasting more bitter, as well as harvest disruptions and rising costs. It's going to be one of those. Every time you bring the cup to your mouth, you're not quite going to be sure if it's going to taste any good or not. To be fair, my coffees are a bit like that, and it's just my own silly fault. Don't use a teaspoon. One day I'll learn. But it's not great news, is it? It's not looking too good for tea drinkers. Trouble is brewing.

Still at the top of the UK singles charts, it's Sam Fender and Olivia Dean. We are still not sick of Rein Me In. It's Radio Gibraltar. Good morning, good afternoon. We got the morning out of the way, didn't we? It's Monday the 11th. We always look at stories trending online around this time just to check we're not missing anything too juicy. The Prime Minister gave a speech around 11 o'clock our time. He's vowing to face up to big challenges and put Britain at the heart of Europe. He's acknowledged that Labour is battling Reform and Green. He's called them dangerous opponents. He's recognised frustrations aimed at him. He said these are not ordinary times, and continues to say he will take responsibility and not walk away. So there's quite a lot of analysis on that speech from this morning. Meanwhile, fraud risks. As the World Cup creeps ever closer, the word used here on Sky News is frenzy. A frenzy. The bank Lloyds have done analysis of football ticket scams. It's shown that more than a third these have risen by during the Premier League. Victims on average lose over £200 each. And get this, the price of the best available World Cup final tickets is now around £24,000. Just sit on your sofa, just watch it from home, I don't know. Arsenal 1-0 win against West Ham yesterday. I hear it was a stressful game. A lot of focus on VAR for that. It's Mental Health Awareness Week, by the way. That's trending too. In the world of entertainment, interesting news, sad news. Vernon Kay and Tess Daly have announced, confirmed, they're split after 22 years marriage. You've got the Celebrity Traitors lineup just announced, ready for autumn. Likewise, Strictly Come Dancing, the new host is believed to be presenter Emma Willis, who's rather brilliant. Of course, from The Voice and Big Brother. It's yet to be confirmed, but believe that it could well be her. And the TV BAFTAs, loads about that. Adolescence still cleaning up. How many more awards could adolescence get? Stephen Graham, Owen Cooper there speaking. Dame Mary Berry receiving the fellowship. Yes, we like that. And causing some confusion in my house. I love this, by the way, just to share this with you. It's been Mother's Day marked, I think, in America. And depending on where your algorithms are pointing, okay? I know of some people, namely in my house, who are quite confused. Is it Mother's Day? Is it Mother's Day? Are we doing anything for Mother's Day? Completely forgetting what they had done for me in March. So maybe you know anybody that got that confused as well. Here's Taylor Swift now, Fate of Ophelia.

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7: From the GBC newsroom at 1, Pedro Sanchez has described the Gibraltar Treaty as an historic breakthrough for the Campo, saying it will bring down the last wall within the European Union. The Spanish Premier was speaking in La Línea at a PSOE rally, where he backed María Jesús Montero ahead of next weekend's Andalusian elections and highlighted her role in the negotiations over Gibraltar. The GST has renewed its attack on the government's office relocation programme. It says taxpayers are being asked to fund the rental of private premises while government-owned properties sit unused or are repurposed. And Parliament will not be sitting this month. The session, which had been scheduled for the 21st of May, has been cancelled due to ongoing works to the Parliament building, including disruption expected from lift repairs. The Speaker, Judge Karen Ramaja Phillips, will also be travelling to the UK to attend the Commons and Overseas Territories Speakers' Conference. Your weather after a rather cloudy start. You can expect brighter and sunnier spells this afternoon. Highs of 22. That's the latest. I'm Stefan Borge.
8: BBC News with Emily Thomas. Iran's foreign ministry has said Tehran's proposal to end the current conflict and reopen the Strait of Hormuz was responsible and generous. It's accused Washington of making unreasonable demands. A foreign ministry spokesperson, Ismail Baghaei, made the comments after President Trump dismissed the Iranian counter-proposal to a US plan for potential peace talks.
9: I leave the judgment to you and to our people as to whether Iran's demand for ending the war in the region, Iran's demand for stopping maritime piracy against Iranian ships, what they have labelled a naval blockade, and Iran's demand for the release of assets belonging to the Iranian people, which for years have been unjustly frozen in foreign banks because of American pressure, are these excessive demands?
8: There's further evidence of the spread of hantavirus on board the cruise ship MV Hondius after a French passenger tested positive for the disease while being repatriated to France. Stéphanie Rist is France's health minister.
10: Unfortunately, her condition worsened overnight, and I can confirm this morning that the tests came back positive for hantavirus. This patient is in a specialised infectious disease hospital, which has implemented strict protective measures in the rooms to prevent the virus from spreading.
8: Earlier, US officials said one of their nationals had also tested positive during the evacuation from the vessel, which is moored off the Spanish island of Tenerife. Spain's health ministry says all necessary measures have been taken to prevent the spread, with evacuations from the ship expected to be completed today. Britain's embattled Prime Minister Keir Starmer has said he'll fight any leadership challenge that arises from last week's disastrous election results. Since coming to power almost 2 years ago, Sir Keir's government has been embroiled in a series of damaging U-turns and scandals, including the row over his appointment of Peter Mandelson, a close friend of Jeffrey Epstein, as ambassador to the US. But he announced new initiatives, including the nationalisation of the British steel industry.
11: Legislation will be brought forward this week to give the government powers, subject to that public interest test, to take full national ownership of British steel. Public ownership in the public interest. Urgent, government, on the side of working people.
8: Lawmakers in the Philippines have voted to impeach the vice president, Sara Duterte. A House Justice Committee last month found probable cause for impeachment in a petition accusing her of misusing public funds, accumulating unexplained wealth, and threatening the life of the president, Ferdinand Marcos Jr. Ms. Duterte is the daughter of the former president, Rodrigo, who's awaiting trial at the International Criminal Court over his war on drugs. BBC News.
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12: Good afternoon, happy Monday. Coming up on today's show, the Spanish Premier has described the Gibraltar Treaty as a historic breakthrough for the Campo de Gibraltar, reiterating the Spanish government's view that it will dismantle the last wall in the European Union.
13: Crear un espacio de desarrollo compartido, de prosperidad compartida. En segundo lugar, garantizar la libertad de movimiento de los ciudadanos. Y finalmente, proteger los derechos de 15,000 trabajadores y trabajadoras.
12: More on our top story in our 1:30 bulletin, plus the latest sporting news, including futsal.
14: The team performed really well and very happy for their first win. We haven't finished yet. Second game to play for. Now it's time to recover and play for the next game.
12: More on that soon. Also on today's show, disability rights campaigner Eric Robottom has resigned from the Disability Council.
15: I can no longer be part of a body that is failing to push hard enough for disabled people's rights. Delaying key legislation and suggesting that equal access depends on common sense rather than proper legal protections sends the wrong message. Equal rights are not optional.
12: Eric Robottom remains a member of the Supported Needs Action Group and will be here in the studio a little later on. It's also the start of Mental Health Week. We'll be joined by members of charity Clubhouse.
16: This year the theme is action, and is action for yourself, for others and for all of us. Together we can help each other to have better mental health, and taking small actions can help.
12: More from Clubhouse and also artist Jaquima Rios, who's launching an exhibition tied to her own mental health.
17: The exhibition is mostly about evolving an identity and how art is in everything that we do and how it helps us become who we are.
12: And the Horticultural Society is stepping up its efforts to make Gibraltar greener.
18: At the GHS, we never stop. So this next 2 weeks is no exception, starting with the 12th and the 13th. With community planting. Then on the 23rd, we will be having a fundraising day with a difference.
12: Annabelle Morcavalli will be here to tell us about those community planting initiatives. This is Gibraltar Today. As always, we love to hear from you. 200-66-200 is the number to call or WhatsApp. Starting the show today, though, with a sports update with Jose Mari Ruiz. Good afternoon.
19: Good afternoon, Kelly. Yes, it was a very busy weekend of sports on the rock. Let's start with futsal, and in the Premier Division, the playoff finals got underway with Europa taking on Lynx in the first of three legs. Europa were sharp from the off, and goals from Consigliero and Covello put them two up before De Souza pulled one back for Lynx just before the break. Europa restored the advantage in the second half through Santi Esteban, and despite Lynx pushing for a way back in, a late red card for captain Ethan Perez pretty much summed up their afternoon. Europa won 4-1, drawing first blood. We can hear from Europa captain Naufal El-Andalusi now.
14: it's very important, the first game, because it always has been the best of three. But when you win the first game, confidence goes up. And I think you go prepared to the second game, knowing that you can give it all and finish in the second game. The plan was to press them, to make them uncomfortable and take those opportunities and bury the goals.
19: That second game taking place this coming Saturday, kickoff at 6. On the squash court, the Gibraltar European Masters wrapped up with its finals day at Europa Point Sports Complex. Beverly Brockway was the standout performer in the women's competition, claiming back-to-back Masters titles after a hard-fought 3-1 win over Colleen De Vincenzi Clemens in the women's round-robin decider.
20: Definitely, they've improved. It is all about having some thought in it, and so it doesn't matter about your fitness. Squash has to have thought in it, and they've come on leaps and bounds. I always have to be on my toes.
19: In the men's over 40s, Ivan Flores took on Christian Navas, and what it may have lacked in exotic rivalry between two familiar names, it more than made up for in shot making. Flores came out on top, winning in straight games, though the third game alone had the crowd on their feet, going all the way to 13-11.
21: Always with Christian, I need to play the best squash because he's a good fighter. And, bueno, another final, no? I don't know how many matches we played together.
19: The Athletics Association held one of their biggest events of the year, the Gibraltar Half Marathon. The race attracted over 120 athletes, with it getting underway bright and early, 8:30 in the morning on Sunday. It took Julian Sheriff just over 1 hour and 16 minutes to complete the course and crown himself as this year's champion. And a big congratulations to Cynthia Sanchez from Dos Hermanas Running Club, winner of the women's category. Turning our attention to basketball now, and in the Cadiz League, Gabba's under 14 girls have progressed to the semi-finals of the competition after they beat CBC Cadiz 69-37. They'll now face off against the top-seeded team in Group B, CBC Prado del Rey, who are so far undefeated this season. And lastly, over in the UK, Adam Stevens and Bradley Morris McKenzie, representing the Gibraltar Judo Association, claimed medals. Adam has returned with 2 gold medals from the Lake District Open Championships, with Bradley bringing home 2 bronze.
12: Big achievements in the sporting world. Also, MedSteps 5 Challenge, we have to mention. So many people doing it countless times. Very impressive.
19: Yeah, very impressive. Including Stefan. Stefan did it 5
12: yeah,
19: times.
12: Really
19: quick.
12: Board.
19: I think he sent an update at like 10:30. He's like 3 in already. Yeah, oh, great. Yeah, I mean, and a person did it as well with crutches.
12: Yeah, broken ankle.
19: Yeah.
12: We saw some family members doing it 7 times together. So yeah, well done to all involved.
19: You know, I've only ever done it once in my life.
12: And it's tough.
19: I'm such a bad Gibraltarian. I've only ever done it once in my life. I should
12: Maybe
19: go
12: next
19: back.
12: Year.
19: Yeah, next year.
12: Thank you very much. Hossein Maddie Reese with the latest sporting news.
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12: A reminder of the traffic light systems in place alongside the east side by Catalan Bay in both worlds. 2 more flights today, BA Heathrow and an EasyJet Gatwick. There's 2 cruise liners in port today, but not at the same time. So the Eye Cosma that arrived this morning and will be leaving at 6 p.m. And then the Mindsheaf 5 is arriving at 6 in its place. That will be leaving at 11:30 this evening. At the frontier, there is no queue to drive into Spain at the moment. This is Somba and Homewrecker.

0: This is Gibraltar Today, and the theme for this year's Mental Health Awareness Week is action. This can be action you take for yourself to help develop your own well-being, or action you take for others, such as reaching out to friends or colleagues and offering support to someone who may need it. Joining me now is Clubhouse CEO Tania Aguilar, as well as the charities Spencer Guerreras and Kaylee Pereira. Thank you so much for joining me today.
1: Thank you for inviting us.
0: So it's Mental Health Awareness Week. The theme this year is action. So what does that mean to Clubhouse?
1: Clubhouse, because you know we are a community, so we help each other all the time. It's about caring for each other and helping each other to feel better mentally. Mm-hmm. So this week we have a talk where members like Spencer and Kaylee plus other two and staff members are going to discuss about building community and how the community can help mm-hmm. for our own mental well-being.
0: So what are some of these events that are happening this week then?
2: I know on Saturday, on the 16th, we are helping out at the EcoFest. And some of the members at Clubhouse are going to be helping with the fashion show that's on the 15th. And all the clothes that are being used for that fashion show is being provided by the charity shop that Clubhouse has.
1: Good, yeah.
3: Mm-hmm. And as well, we have Wear Green on Friday for mental health. And we also have an open day at Clubhouse Gibraltar, so anybody can come into Clubhouse from 11 onwards, I believe it was. Yep, 11 onwards. They can come into the facilities, they can get a tour, they can come speak to any of the staff, any of the members as well. It's a great opportunity for other businesses maybe who are interested maybe in knowing a bit about us, and maybe even potential members as well. We encourage people to reach out to us on Friday.
0: Lovely. So the theme, Tania, this week is action, and taking action for yourself, for others. What are some small steps we can each be taking?
1: Anything. You can see that you need help and you can reach for help for yourself, but you can see as well when someone else is having a bad day or needs some help, you can reach out for that person. But the main thing as well is if we take action for all of us, together we're more powerful. Mm-hmm. So it's really important that people can ask for help, and Clubhouse is there for that.
0: Spencer, Kaylee, you guys benefit from the charity. What would you say to people who perhaps are reluctant to seek help?
3: It takes time, I understand. It took me a bit of convincing as well, even, to come into Clubhouse in the first place. And I finally decided to give it a shot. And honestly, like, it's the best thing I've ever done. And coming every day from the beginning to sort of, like, get a routine. We all need a routine. It doesn't help if you're in the house every day, scrolling on your phone, like just staying at home. It can become really depressing and isolating. But thanks to Clubhouse, I was able to slowly get a routine back.
1: Are you now in university?
3: Yeah.
1: We need to say that.
3: Yeah, we both are. We both managed to.
0: Well done.
3: Thank you.
0: What was it you said that you needed some convincing? What was it that finally pushed you to go?
3: Actually, I remember, I think what finally pushed me was I saw them on TV once. Because, like, I think there is definitely a stigma with mental health and mental illness overall. I thought, like, Clubhouse was a bit more of, like, intimidating with people. I thought the people, like, themselves, like, they were all, like, intimidating, but actually they are the most sweetest people you'll ever meet. And I get along with all the staff. I've even made some friends with some of the members, including Spencer himself.
0: What about for you, Spencer?
2: I would say as well, I also needed a lot of convincing to first join Clubhouse. And the whole reason why I was urged to join Clubhouse was because I had very, very, very bad social anxiety, to the point where sometimes I would have to be forced out of my house if I wanted social interaction. And eventually my social worker pushed me to join Clubhouse. And honestly, at first it was really scary being in a place where I knew no one. I was scared I was going to be judged, but I wasn't. And I've met so many amazing people. I've met so many friends. I've become close with one particular person, and at this point I consider them like my bestest friend in the whole wide world. They're amazing. But yeah, it's just helped me become more sociable, more confident, and I guess also in a bit I'm more confident in who I am as a person, because I've been supported so much that I don't think like, oh, what if people are going to judge me? At this point, I'm like, oh, well, I'm myself, and some people will love me for that, and some people might not like me for that, but at the end of the day, I shouldn't really care.
0: Well, thank you so much for speaking so openly and so bravely today. And like you said, Kaylee, it was seeing Clubhouse on TV that pushed you to go. So hopefully maybe this conversation will help someone else.
1: Yeah. Thank you.
0: Well, it is Mental Health Awareness Week and Clubhouse is open and there are many events on. So you can follow you on Facebook and social media for more information. Thank you all.
1: Thank you very much.
0: We've been hearing from Tania Aguilar, Spencer Guerreras and Kaylee Pereira talking about Mental Health Awareness Week.

0: We've been talking mental health on Gibraltar today, now creating a safe space for healing and self-expression through art. That's the aim of art psychotherapist Jaquima Rios through Take Time Art Therapy, a solo exhibition which launches tomorrow. Welcome to the studio. Thank you for joining me.
1: Hello.
0: So you describe art as a way for people to express themselves beyond words. How has art helped you?
1: So art has helped me in the sense of my own mental health journey. And in relation to the exhibition, it's called The Art of Becoming. So when we grow up, we are surrounded by media everywhere, whether it's movies, music, arts, and I think it really shapes us as who we are and our identity. And I think that plays a big role in how I got into art as well. In relation to like my own mental health, art was always something that I could turn to. So
0: how early on did you recognize that link with art and the therapeutic benefits to it?
1: I think I recognized it a bit later than everyone else. I was probably about 16 in the college when I first discovered an interest in art, and I found it a way to just escape from everything else that was, you know, getting in the way of it. So
0: how would you say it compares perhaps to more, I don't want to use the word traditional, but other forms of therapy?
1: So art is a different type of modality, and it's more of like a felt sense. It's not so much thinking in your head, but more rather than your body allowing things to come out. Recently, we have a lot of art therapy research that shows that it's very good for people who experience trauma, mm-hmm. because we are processing it through the body. Mm-hmm. And it's also a space where we don't necessarily have to talk about anything. I can pull from the image with my clients using metaphors and stories, and it's really useful working with adults, but also really useful working with kids, working with people who have dementia.
0: So maybe people who aren't necessarily able to verbalize how they're feeling. No?
1: Yeah.
0: And what's the process like? Is it as simple as just putting pen to paper or paint to paper?
1: Well, it's very, the way I work, at least as an art therapist, is very client led. So I allow the client to lead the session, explore whatever materials they want to use, and then through whatever they make, we pull from that, whether it's, you know, use of metaphors is a really big thing, as well as, you know, anything that they do want to talk about. You know, we look at perspectives, you know, what's it like to be on the other side of that situation, or, you know, sharing that on the paper. It's very hard to talk about, but it's very interesting to see when you are in the room with that person making.
0: So now you're about to launch your first solo exhibition tomorrow.
1: Yeah.
0: This work, how long has it taken you to put together?
1: It's been in the works since I think about November. So I've had a few old pieces come out of storage, and that's been quite therapeutic in its own way. And then I've got a bunch of new artists, so I'm sharing the space with people in Gibraltar. And there's quite a few new artists joining who have never felt like safe enough to share their work, so really encouraging them to come along and, you know, feel safe enough to show people that, you know, they can create, and that it's an important thing to do. Creating is really important in who we are as humans, and yeah, it's great to share that space and for them to trust me as well with their work. And you know, it's looking really good. So
0: I'm sure it is. And it sounds like you really put your heart out there. So how do you feel? Is it nerve-wracking at all knowing that people are going to see perhaps this vulnerable side to you?
1: A little bit, but also I would say the word, I don't know, privilege. I think it's a privilege to share, you know, your hardships with other people, because it opens doors for conversation. And, you know, even just having new artists come along and share their worries with me, but being able to comfort them and be like, you know, there's a space for you in the art community. And I just hope that they can continue taking that with them once this is over and enter more exhibitions. So
0: what are you hoping, what emotions are you hoping people will feel when they attend this exhibition?
1: Just a sense of self-reflection, a bit of growth, and I've had a bit of nostalgia as well. There's some pieces that tap into childhood, and I think that's also very important in, you know, finding who you are. You go back and see, you know, the very important parts of your life. So
0: perhaps some of the roots of your issues.
1: Yeah.
0: So that is Take Time Art Therapy. Jackie Marillos is here talking about her solo exhibition, The Art of Becoming, which launches tomorrow. Which gallery?
1: Fine Art Gallery.
0: In the Fine Art Gallery. And that's open until the 22nd of May. Well, thank you so much for joining me today and all the best with the exhibition.
1: Thank you.
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9: It's 1:30. I'm Stefan Borge. The Spanish Premier has described the Gibraltar Treaty as an historic breakthrough for the Campo de Gibraltar, reiterating the Spanish government's view that it will dismantle the last wall in the European Union. Kevin Ruiz with this report.
10: Pedro Sánchez was in La Línea on Sunday in his capacity as leader of the Spanish Socialist Workers' Party to support socialist candidate María Jesús Montero ahead of next weekend's Andalusian regional elections. Addressing party activists at a packed Palacio de Congresos in La Línea, the PSOE leader focused part of his speech on Gibraltar and the future treaty. Pedro Sánchez said the agreement would bring prosperity to the region, guarantee freedom of movement and safeguard the rights of more than 15,000 cross-border workers once the frontier barrier is removed.
11: Crear un espacio de desarrollo compartido, de prosperidad compartida. En segundo lugar, garantizar la libertad de movimiento de los ciudadanos. Y finalmente, proteger los derechos de 15,000 trabajadores y trabajadoras.
10: Mr. Sánchez told supporters that his government had achieved something which Spain had been pursuing for centuries and praised Spanish Foreign Minister José Manuel Álvarez for his role in the negotiations. He also highlighted the involvement of María Jesús Montero in the process. The PSOE is hoping to regain control of the Andalusian government, the Junta de Andalucía, from the Partido Popular.

0: 50 tons submerged. GBC understands a team of Royal Marines is in Gibraltar, having arrived on RAF transport planes. A 200-metre exclusion zone is in place around the South Mole until further notice. The GSD has renewed its attack on the government's office relocation programme. It says taxpayers are being asked to fund the rental of private premises while government-owned properties sit unused or are repurposed. Jonathan Sacramento reports.
1: The opposition points to the Immigration Office, which moved to new premises at an annual rent of just over £217,000, only for services to be suspended within months due to water ingress in the new building, the same problem cited as a reason for leaving the previous premises. The GSD also questions the decision to move technical services out of Sir Joshua Hassan House on the grounds that it is unfit for purpose, while the same building is now being considered to house a mental health facility. Shadow Minister Damon Vosino says the government should look closer to home for the cause of the public finance pressures the Chief Minister recently referenced, rather than citing worldwide economic conditions.
0: Parliament will not be sitting this month. The session, which had been scheduled for the 21st of May, has been cancelled due to ongoing works to the Parliament building, including disruption expected from lift repairs. The Speaker of the Gibraltar Parliament, Judge Karen Ramaje Phillips, will also be travelling to the UK this month to attend the Commons and Overseas Territory Speakers Conference. No date has been given for the next scheduled sitting of Parliament. The maximum compensation available to banking clients has been increased from £85,000 to £120,000. The regulatory changes align the ROCS framework with the updated UK threshold, which now exceeds the EU standard minimum level of €100,000. The reimbursement period has also been shortened. Eligible payments must now be made within 7 working days, ensuring faster access to funds in the event of a claim. The Gibraltar Deposit Guarantee Scheme protects depositors of a credit institution authorised by the Financial Services Commission is unable to repay them. The Moynihan Club, a travelling surgical society which meets twice a year, has been holding its latest gathering in Gibraltar. This time, Gibraltar played host to surgeons and medical professionals from across the UK and beyond, with discussions focused on maintaining high-quality surgical care in smaller and more remote communities. Organiser and consultant general surgeon at the GHA, Dr. Alfonso Antequera, said the event was an opportunity to exchange ideas and showcase Gibraltar's surgical procedures.
2: We've been specialised, we set up a lot of services in the last 10 years. The surgical service grown in Gibraltar tremendously. We got a robot and we are starting in the cutting edge of surgery. So we improved a lot and we can show how we did that to these big professors in the big centres in UK.
0: He explained Gibraltar faces unique challenges because major medical centres are around 2 hours away, either by car or by plane, making it essential for local teams to provide a broad range of quality surgical services. The president of the Moynihan Club, Dr. Roger Ackroyd, praised the Gibraltar surgical team for its work and professionalism.
3: Team seem very friendly, very up to date with everything that they're doing. Obviously, the population of Gibraltar is tiny compared to most towns and cities back in the UK. So I think it must be quite difficult for them to provide all the services to the same extent that we can, but they seem to do a really good job of doing that. And we've heard about the cross-border collaboration with some of the local Spanish hospitals and then the collaboration with hospitals and centres back in the UK.
0: And that's the latest. More online at gbc.gi.
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0: Well, after a rather cloudy start this morning, breaking up this afternoon to give brighter and sunnier spells, moderate westerly winds, highs of 22. This evening, a settled night with just a bit of patchy cloud around at times, lows of 15. It's 20 at the moment.
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5: Thank you very much for tuning in. Disability rights campaigner Eric Robottom has resigned from the Disability Council. He says he can no longer remain part of a body he believes is failing to push urgently enough for equality and inclusion, citing delays to key sections of the 2017 Disability Act. He joins me in the studio now. Good afternoon.
6: Good afternoon, Kelly.
5: Thank you for being here, Eric.
6: Thank you for inviting me.
5: Tell me, when did you decide you could no longer remain on the Disability Council?
6: Okay. Before I answer that, I need to go back because the Disability Council, I think, was established a couple of years ago. And I pondered whether I should be part of it or not. I discussed it with a SNAG committee and we decided that I should be. A SNAG should be represented there.
5: So just to clarify for perhaps those who aren't familiar, SNAG is the Support and Needs Action Group, and the Disability Council is a separate entity.
6: Yeah, it's a completely separate entity of different organisations and individuals coming together to work with governments. And so I joined with the aim to be able to hopefully push government thinking, government timeframes, and so on, into something that we felt is in benefit of the community. Unfortunately, that's not happening. It hasn't happened. And before I resigned, I had a meeting with the minister and with Jenny Victory of the SNDO department, and I explained in detail, we had an hour-long conversation, exactly the reasons why I felt that I could no longer be part of this. And it was coming, it was long coming, but there was a trigger point last December when, in fact, Gibraltar Day was there and you interviewed me on the Disability Awareness Day on the 3rd of December of last year in the Sunborn. And it was organized by a government. And there were different panels talking about different issues. In fact, I was one of the panelists talking about language at the time. And there were different panels, and was a member of the council who was invited to speak in a panel of access. And within that conversation, that person said that legislation is not important and all we need is common sense. Well, I was taken aback by that. I mean, I spoke to, the relevant departments and expressed my complaints. And unfortunately, the council hasn't met since then until last week, because in fact, to be fair, they had provided a meeting, but it was cancelled because of the high winds. Remember the storm, it was cancelled because of safety. Then the next meeting that was rescheduled, there was a big power cut in Gibraltar and we couldn't access the Europort building. And then this was the next. So this was the first meeting after that particular incident. For me, that was the catalyst. And I told the minister that I couldn't be part of an organization that sends the wrong message. I've spent practically my whole life raising awareness on the issues, fighting at least the last 5 years, fighting for the 2017, where in 2026, the 2017 Disability Act to be fully enacted. There are two sections there that have not been enacted since then. And for somebody to say, legislation is not important in this forum, I simply cannot be part of that.
5: I'd just like to highlight that GBC has put questions to government to give the minister a chance to respond to your concerns. We're still awaiting a response from government on that. The Section 13 and 14 of the 2017 Disability Act, those are the sections that you have been campaigning for a number of years now.
6: Yes.
5: What impact would that have for disabled people in Gibraltar?
6: A lot, actually, because it's not about, people might think, que pesado, here we are again talking about ramps. It's not about ramps. It's about how the community sees people with disabilities. Is about providing signage, providing accessible toilets, providing parking spaces, providing access to buildings, to the workplace, to shopping, to everywhere. It's actually the community bringing in this section of the community that is being left out and is today being left behind. And that is the importance of fully enacting the 2017 legislation. It's 9 years plus. And I met, I've been hopping along, as everybody knows, and you know, about this same thing for many years now. And I remember speaking to, in 2023, summer of 2023, before the last general elections, the then Minister Sacramento, who was a Minister of Disability. Again, the same thing, the same broken records argument again, why, when? And she said, look, we're going to do this before the end of Parliament. Little did I know that there was going to be an election in November or whenever it was in that same year. It never happens. And here we're again. And I told the Minister, Mr. Santos, last week when I met with him, I said, look, she gave me this answer in 2023. And a couple of months ago, you gave the same answer to in Parliament to the leader, the opposition member that asked exactly the same question I asked 3 years ago, and you asked and answered exactly the same thing, and he keeps on answering me, it'll be done before the end of Parliament. And I've told him, look, I've heard all this before. I don't have any reason not to believe him, but I've heard it before and it hasn't happened.
5: We are speaking to Erica Bottom, who has resigned from the Disability Council on Gibraltar today, but you continue working with SNAG, supporting
6: these
5: action groups.
6: Absolutely.
5: So what are your immediate priorities right now with SNAG?
6: Well, no, SNAG, we'll carry on fighting. Somebody said, keep on fighting the good fight. We will be carry on highlighting all the issues that there are. Look, it's not just legislation. There are lots and lots and lots of issues that disabled people and their parents and their carers and their family members and their friends go through every single day. It's not just the legislation. A lot of things are wrong. A lot of things are not right. And we want to carry on bringing these things up. We want to carry on pressing and pushing every single government department. We have to deal with two ministers, Minister Vasquez and Minister Santos. They all have, Minister Vasquez, sides of the care agency, Minister Santos, the disability, and now the beaches, and we need to carry on working with them. I told Mr. Santos, I will carry on asking for meetings and meeting with you and highlighting all the issues that are there. Nothing's going to change. We're going to carry on. We ended in a good way. There was no animosity here. It's nothing personal. The thing is that I'm not happy with the direction it's going, and I cannot be part of something that I'm not happy with.
5: You mentioned ableism in your personal statement that you issued when you announced that you were resigning from the council. What does that look like in Gibraltar?
6: Yes, it's happening, because when people actually look at your disability and rather than your ability, when people say, you know, this is not important, really. Other things are more important than this. All you need is common sense. What is common sense? What is common sense? Why hasn't common sense, in the last couple of months, I highlighted three establishments that were not accessible in the town area and in Varrobeg, and two of them, out of their own sense of goodwill, they've made the places accessible. One still hasn't. Starbucks hasn't yet. But we shouldn't get there. That is,
5: it shouldn't need goodwill, is what you're saying.
6: Absolutely. Everybody has common sense for most of the time. Where was the common sense there? Nobody thinks about this. The common sense comes when it's normalized, when having rams and telling at source. No, you need to make sure you provide access to the whole of the community, not just a section of the community, but the whole of the community, because everyone's a winner then. Then it becomes normalized, and then you can rely on common sense, but it doesn't work the other way around.
5: You've said, Eric, that you're frustrated. What would you like to say to other members of the community who are also disabled, who also feel frustrated and unheard right
6: now? I feel you, I hear you, I'm there, I'm here. That is what people don't have to understand, that you have a 9-to-5 job, you finish your job, you go home. I do not have a 9-to-5 job. I don't do this as a 9-to-5 job. This is my life. And all the people out there, this is their life. And you, if you can't go to the beach because the facilities are not available for you, if you cannot go to I don't like talking about toilets, but toilets in a restaurant because it's not accessible, if you can't go into a shop because you want to buy a pair of boots and you can't access, if you cannot go and buy yourself a cup of coffee, that is more than frustrating. That is curtailing your life. And this needs to stop. And the only entity that can stop that is the government, by legislating. There's no other way.
5: Thank you very much. Eric Robottom in the studio. As I mentioned, GBC has put questions to the government on this matter, and we're awaiting a response. Thank you.
6: Thank you.

0: Now, the Horticultural Society is stepping up its efforts to make Gibraltar greener with a series of community planting initiatives and a special Plant a Sea Day also coming up. We're now joined by Annabel Morgothalli. Good afternoon.
1: Hello, good afternoon.
0: Annabel, never a dull moment. You guys have been so busy the last few months. Tell us about the Society's latest plans for the month of May.
1: Okay, so May, we've got a variety of things happening, but it's starting tomorrow. So tomorrow and Wednesday, we have a community planting day that's going to happen at Naffy Pool. And it's basically some corporates, some members, they're all coming down and we're going to be doing the pop-up forest for the Eco Festival. Obviously, a very important thing that we have in our calendar. But also, obviously, this year we've had a donation of planters, big planters, and we wanted to use it to work for our community. And that's why we decided what perfect place and the Naffy Pool that's used by so many people in our community.
0: What kind of plants are suitable for that area? Because it can be quite windy.
1: Yes. Succulents. Succulents is, but they're very beautiful ones. It's already been bought by a member of my team and they're waiting just to be planted.
0: How encouraging has it been for you, especially with the different initiatives you've had on over the last few months, to see so many volunteers and so many people in the community get involved?
1: Well, I have to say that I never imagined, you know, that all the support I've had, not just from members, but my committee and from companies, from everybody, really. Even the GBC have been fantastic to be able to advertise all our projects and our initiatives. But the fact is that people need more green areas. And this is a positive thing. So I think that together we can do it. We can make Gibraltar greener for everybody. It should be for everybody in every estate, having green areas for their children and for the adults, for the elderly, for everybody, really.
0: And not just because it makes areas more beautiful, but tell us about all the different benefits.
1: Well, there's many benefits, but really because obviously we have to protect our environment for the future. Unfortunately, pollution is a reality and we have to ensure that we keep that down, you know, because at the end of the day, the price we pay is very high, and that's people's health. Health is fundamental to our quality of life. So the only way we can do that, unfortunately, we do have a lot of car users, a lot of people coming to Gibraltar with lorries and tourists, but we can protect it and we can do it, and together we can do it. And the way we do it is making green areas, planting trees, having plants everywhere we can. Every balcony should be a blossom of plants. And if you cannot look after plants, hey, succulents do the job just as well.
0: So plant by plant, we'll get there.
1: Absolutely. Or seed by seed, as I usually
0: seed
1: say.
0: Seed by seed. So the Horticultural Society also getting involved in the EcoFest.
1: Absolutely.
0: So tell us about your involvement there.
1: Well, the Eco Festival is an amazing opportunity for anybody to go down there and learn a little bit more about being sustainable. So this is something that really touches me. But this year, I'm very excited because it's the first time we're taking part in the fashion show. And it's basically we have headpieces. So we have the LGBTQ volunteers who are going to be our models. There's going to be some fantastic makeup done on them. And we're going to be decorating them with very ivy sort of garments. And also they're going to have fantastic headpieces, all in different themes. So it's the oceans that are depicted, the forests, the pollinators, and then it's a recycling and restoration, which is where we need the youth to come in and look after the world for tomorrow.
0: Who's been putting the headpieces together?
1: Oh, that's the best thing. Okay, well, everything is exciting for me because every group has its own special element. But obviously, my Friday Creatives is a very important element that we do now in the community. We have free workshops for people to come down and just do some art or some creative activity. And they help me in all these community initiatives. So they've been actually very hard at work for the past few weeks creating these beautiful headpieces.
0: We have to say good afternoon to Jenny, who says, yes, more green in Gibraltar and more flowers. She's in agreement with you.
1: Fantastic.
0: With your Friday Creatives, what happens then on a Friday?
1: Well, basically, they come from 10 to 11. It's a social group. Obviously, it's a nice place to meet new people or to just enjoy a bit of creative activity. Every week we have something different, or if we have a community thing like this time, which we had the headpieces, everybody's just pulled together to finish them on time. During Christmas, we also do the cavalcade, so they do that. And if there's any competitions like art competitions or anything, they also do some creative work towards that.
0: You also had the Urban Oasis Awards recently. Yes. You've had the Lamport Project as well. What else is in store for 2026?
1: Oh, amazing. We have so many things. Well, if anybody's interested, there's many ways you can get involved. I mean, we have a website where you can actually go to get involved and you can volunteer. And we will actually, that is a separate group, and we tell you where the volunteering opportunities are. We're trying to expand this, obviously, to schools and other organizations. But also there's workshops, there's talks, there's holidays. We've just come back from Madeira, where people had a great time. And we have day trips. We're always doing things. So there's something for everybody.
0: You also have a Plant a Seed Day fundraiser later this month. So what's happening there?
1: Okay, so we have two sites, and it's a fundraising day, but with a difference. Basically, we want to advertise the need of making Gibraltar greener, and the Green Gibraltar campaign is something very important, but as well that this year is the Biodiversity Day, which is from the United Nations, and it's to really educate people about the importance of looking after our ecosystem. And ecosystem means everybody, because I mean, I have a passion, like I love flowers and trees, but when you also look at the animals around us, it is such a beauty. There's so much beauty out there, you know, and when you look at something as simple as a dung beetle, people say, oh, dung beetle. But if you actually spend some time looking at it, you'd be amazed that this creature that's so little does such an important element in our world. You know, they clean the world. So, yeah, definitely, it's very important that you come together. I hope that people will come to the piazza.
0: That's for Plant a Seed Day at the Piazza?
1: Yes, at the Piazza and in Morrison's. We'll have two stalls, and the people can come down and actually plant a seed.
0: And also getting involved in the festival this weekend at Nuffy Pool. So good luck.
1: Thank you.
0: Well done with all these initiatives. You've got so much on. Thank you, Annabel Morgvalley from the Horticultural Society, joining us on Gibraltar Today. That's all we've got time for. Ben Lynch is next. Have a great afternoon.
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9: From the GBC Newsroom at 2. Pedro Sanchez has underlined the significance of the Gibraltar Treaty at a socialist rally in La Línea. He said the removal of the frontier would bring down the last wall within the European Union, and that the agreement will bring major change to the Campo de Gibraltar, including improvements for thousands of cross-border workers. One of the largest submarines in the US Navy is on the rock. The Ohio-class nuclear-powered submarine sailed in yesterday evening amidst tight security. A 200-metre exclusion zone is in place around the South Mole until further notice. And the maximum compensation available to banking clients has been increased from £85,000 to £120,000. The regulatory changes align the ROC's framework with the updated UK threshold, which now exceeds the EU's standard minimum level of €100,000. Your weather, some patchy cloud around today, highs of 22. That's the latest. I'm Claire Nandez.

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2: From the GBC Newsroom at 3. Pedro Sanchez has described the Gibraltar Treaty as a historic breakthrough for the campo, saying it will bring down the last wall within the European Union. The Spanish Premier was speaking in La Línea at a PSOE rally, where he backed María Jesús Montero ahead of next week's Andalusian elections and highlighted her role in the negotiations over Gibraltar. The GSD has renewed its attack on the government's office relocation programme. It says taxpayers are being asked to fund the rental of private premises, while government-owned properties sit unused or are repurposed. And Parliament will not be sitting this month. The session had been scheduled for the 21st of May, but has been cancelled due to ongoing works to the Parliament building, including disruption expected from lift repairs. Speaker Karen Hamadit Phillips will also be travelling to the UK to attend the Commons and Overseas Territories Speakers Conference. No date has been given for the next sitting of Parliament. Your weather, patchy cloud this afternoon, highs of 22. That's the latest. I'm Claire Hernandez.

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2: From the GBC newsroom at 4. Pedro Sanchez has underlined the significance of the Gibraltar Treaty at a socialist rally in La Línea. The Spanish Premier said the removal of the frontier would bring down the last wall within the European Union and that the agreement will bring major change to the Campo de Gibraltar, including improvements for thousands of cross-border workers. One of the largest submarines in the US Navy is on the rock. The Ohio-class nuclear-powered submarine sailed in yesterday evening amidst tight security. A 200-metre exclusion zone is in place around the South Mole until further notice. And the maximum compensation available to banking clients has been increased from £85,000 to £120,000. The regulatory changes align the ROC's framework with the updated UK threshold, which now exceeds the EU's standard minimum level of €100,000. Your weather, some sunny spells expected this afternoon, highs of 22. That's the latest. I'm Claire.

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2: From the GBC newsroom at 5, Pedro Sanchez has described the Gibraltar Treaty as a historic breakthrough for the campo, saying it will bring down the last wall within the European Union. The Spanish Premier was speaking in La Línea at a PSOE rally, where he backed María Jesús Montero ahead of next weekend's Andalusian elections and highlighted her role in the negotiations over Gibraltar. The GSD has renewed its attack on the government's office relocation programme. It says taxpayers are being asked to fund the rental of private premises, while government-owned properties sit unused or are repurposed. And Parliament will not be sitting this month. The session had been scheduled for the 21st of May, but has been cancelled due to ongoing works to the Parliament building. The Speaker, Karen Hamada Phillips, will also be travelling to the UK to attend the Commons and Overseas Territories Speakers Conference. No date has been given for the next sitting of Parliament. Your weather, the odd patch of cloud overnight, lows of 15. That's the latest. I'm Claire Nandez.

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2: From the GBC newsroom at 6, Pedro Sanchez has underlined the significance of the Gibraltar Treaty at a socialist rally in La Línea. The Spanish Premier said the removal of the frontier would bring down the last wall within the European Union and that the agreement will bring major change to the Campo de Gibraltar, including improvements for thousands of cross-border workers. One of the largest submarines in the US Navy is on the rock. The Ohio-class nuclear-powered submarine sailed in yesterday evening amidst tight security. A 200-metre exclusion zone is in place around the South Mole until further notice. And the maximum compensation available to banking clients has been increased from £85,000 to £120,000. The regulatory changes align the ROC's framework with the updated UK threshold, which now exceeds the EU's standard minimum level of €100,000. Your weather overnight, clear and settled with lows of 15. That's the latest. I'm Claire Nandez.

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1: Y estas son las noticias con Teresa González. 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
2: 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Addressing party activists at a packed Palacio de Congresos in La Línea, the PSOE leader focused part of his speech on Gibraltar and the future treaty. Pedro Sánchez said the agreement would bring prosperity to the region, guarantee freedom of movement and safeguard the rights of more than 15,000 cross-border workers once the frontier barrier is removed.
3: Crear un espacio de desarrollo compartido, de prosperidad compartida. 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
2: Mr. Sánchez told supporters that his government had achieved something which Spain had been pursuing for centuries and praised Spanish Foreign Minister José Manuel Álvarez for his role in the negotiations. He also highlighted the involvement of María Jesús Montero in the process. The PSOE is hoping to regain control of the Andalusian government, the Junta de Andalucía, from the Partido Popular in next Sunday's vote.
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4: We've been specialized. We set up a lot of services in the last 10 years. The surgical service grown in Gibraltar tremendously. We got a robot and we are starting in the cutting edge of surgery. So we improved a lot and we can show how we did that to these big professors in the big centers in UK.
1: Explicó que Gibraltar se enfrenta a desafíos únicos, ya que los principales centros médicos se encuentran a unas 2 horas de distancia, ya sea en coche o en avión, lo que hace esencial que los equipos locales proporcionen una amplia gama de servicios quirúrgicos de calidad. El presidente del Club Moynihan, el doctor Roger Arkroyd, elogió al equipo quirúrgico de Gibraltar por su trabajo y profesionalidad.
5: Team seem very friendly, very up to date with everything that they're doing. Obviously, the population of Gibraltar is tiny compared to most towns and cities back in the UK. So I think it must be quite difficult for them to provide all the services to the same extent that we can. But they seem to do a really good job of doing that. And we've heard about the cross-border collaboration with some of the local Spanish hospitals, and then the collaboration with hospitals and centres back in the UK.
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1: Se espera otra noche tranquila con cielos despejados, vientos del oeste de ligeros a moderados y mínimas de 15 grados.

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everybody low with a love song that he made. Find the streetlight, steps out of the shade, says something like, you and me, babe, how about it? Juliet says, hey, it's Romeo. He nearly gave me a heart attack.